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0: Watching On Patrol live, as I mentioned earlier, but we're going back and we're watching the newest episodes, and we're probably getting into early 2023, maybe the end of 2022. I had no idea. So Sam is sending me a chat on our call screener, and she says, you know, you had Mark Lamb and Matt Eisman and Dan Abrams and Sean Larkin. I'm like, right, what Matt Eisman does, three of these things belong together. You know that song from Sesame Street? You've got Dan Abrams, you've got Sean Larkin, you've got, you know, Sheriff Lamb, and then she throws in Matt Eisman. I said, what are you talking about? This is the American Ninja Warrior guy. What the hell are you talking about? You're like, he's on Patrol Live.
1: Like, he's also not. On Patrol Live. Not.
2: Yes.
0: Oh, he's not.
2: Yes, he is.
0: You know, he's a doctor. He's not even a lawyer. He's not a cop.
2: I mean, and he's on the show.
0: I'm like, no, he's not. And then she sends me a picture. There he is.
2: Yeah, a selfie, yeah.
0: By the way, I'm watching the show the other night. Your mother and I are watching the show the other night, and Sean Larkin mentions, or Dan Abrams mentions, that Larkin has a bunch of classic cars in the garage. So what does Dad
2: really?
0: Do? Because I'm me.
2: You texted him.
0: Sean, what cars do you have in the garage? He's got like some 1960s, you know, like big boats, like gigantic Lincolns or Cadillacs or
2: wow,
0: something. And I'm like,
2: that's cool.
0: That's really cool. Have to have him on the show soon. He said that he would like to come on soon. So
2: we
0: only had Abrams on the one time. And I'll never forget. It's a very comfortable conversation. I like Dan Abrams. Seemed like a nice enough guy. The whole time he's eating popcorn out of a bag.
2: No way.
0: I'm like, what are you doing?
2: He's my brother. My popcorn brother.
0: Like, you're eating popcorn?
2: I've been eating popcorn this whole show.
0: So what happens? Eisman sits in for Dan when Dan can't do it? Is that the story?
2: No, he's just on, you know, he's on like the panel with Sean and I don't know the other guy's name, but
0: Curtis
2: Dan
0: Wilson,
2: is still there. Curtis, yeah. So he's just like one of the guys. It's pretty cool.
0: He's just hanging out with the guys.
2: Yeah, he comments on videos
0: and
2: everything.
0: I like them all, but it's already too many people. Just added another guy?
2: No, I think he like fills in for other people. I think there's always three. It's and Dan. I've always seen it that way.
0: No, for us, it's still Dan, Sean, and Curtis. That's it, the three of them.
2: Oh, well, they added another one, so.
0: Why?
2: Spoiler alert.
0: Well, it is a three-hour show, so maybe they had to fill the time. But, I mean, we do a three-hour show. It's just the three of us. And let's be honest, I carry most of the weight, but. I mean,
2: it is the Joe Pag show.
0: Duh. Even the Polo Cuellar show would be all Polo. You can just press a button to show me every once in a while. But so, Polo, you watch any of those shows, those cop shows? You like that kind of stuff or not?
3: Nah, I don't watch that stuff.
0: Good stuff, man. I it's pretty good.
2: I love them. Yeah.
0: But sometimes it gets boring because they're like, there's nothing going on here. It's not like you know it's going to be exciting. Like on the body cam stuff. Oh, did I mention
2: that's
0: Joe Pag's body
2: part,
0: cam?
2: Though.
0: Joe Pag's body cam? That's a new channel over on YouTube.
2: Oh, yeah. It's a good one.
0: You show that. And you know this. I wouldn't show it to you if something good didn't happen. Yeah, you gotta like the one that I posted the other day where the woman goes out to dinner with a guy and decides to tell all of her friends to show up and they run up a bill of $350 and she tries to leave. You gotta love that one. Come on, man. 888-941-PAGS, joepags.com, Lieutenant Colonel Jeffrey Atticott about the Strait of Hormuz, for God's sakes. Coming up next, keep it here.
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3: Appreciate him stopping by. 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Always good stuff. Got to get out of here for now. This just in, the WNBA has ruled that Enes Kanter Freedom and Royce White are ineligible for the draft. Yeah, they said they wanted to join the draft. They said that they identify as women. They didn't give a reason why they can't. That is Sam. That is Polo. I'm Joe. See you tomorrow. Bye.
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13: News this hour from Town Hall. I'm Keith Peters in Washington. The U.S. and Canada fall deeper into a trade war with new tariffs as talks collapse and blame is spread. Correspondent Bernie Bennett has more.
14: Each side blamed the other for the collapse of negotiations in Washington late Friday, leading the U.S. to impose 50% tariffs on $20 billion worth of Canadian goods, and Canada setting September 8th as the start of retaliatory penalties. President Donald Trump's import taxes will hit about 5% of what Canada ships to the United States every year, ranging from hockey sticks to tongue depressors. Prime Minister Mark Carney said Ottawa would respond with targeted tariff protection for industries exposed to the new U.S. duties, including some steel products. Bernie Bennett in Washington.
13: Adults are embracing the growing trend of colleges offering a reduced credit bachelor's degree in just 3 years.
15: 34-year-old Giles Sims was sick of getting passed over for jobs because he did not have a college degree and was often told,
16: on your skills assessment, you guys scored the same, so we went with the one that had the degree.
15: So the laid-off web developer turned to one of a growing number of three-year degree programs now being offered around the country. The new U.S. programs let students finish faster by completing as few as 90 credit hours instead of the typical 120 hours for a four-year bachelor's degree. Critics say the degrees cut corners. Giles says that the programs seem more tailored for a fast-changing job market. I'm Lisa Dwyer.
13: Crews have started to contain a wildfire in the Sierra Nevada foothills that destroyed more than 30 homes as it spread perilously close to neighborhoods in Reno, Nevada. Containment reached 27% and there was no new growth of the blaze. On Wall Street, the Dow by 140 points, the Nasdaq dropped 200, the S&P lower by 21. More details at townhall.com.
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13: Russia is facing a growing gasoline crisis as the war with Ukraine hits its domestic economy. Correspondent Ken Lorman reports.
18: Reports say fuel is available at just 28% of Russian gas stations after Ukrainian strikes damaged more than half of the country's refining capacity. Long lines rationing, poor quality gasoline, and fights at pumps are being reported even in Moscow. While Vladimir Putin calls the crisis non-critical, authorities are reportedly arresting or fining citizens who publicly complain, raising concerns about an even tougher winter ahead. Ken Lorman reporting.
13: European leaders joined President Volodymyr Zelensky in Kyiv for the 35th anniversary of Ukraine's Independence Day, while Russia's invasion, which began in 2022, pushed on. News and analysis at townhall.com. From Washington, I'm Keith Peters.
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1: From the text line, 1-844-2-McGraw, 1-844-262-4729. Forgot the phone number there for a second. Here's from British Columbia. Man, I wonder what age these tribe people live to be. There's a documentary on it, and it is it's an extraordinary documentary. What a life this guy's led. And who knew that you'd get death threats because you had a philosophy or a term paper on the language of Amazon tribe. But people hold on to their beliefs. Pretty tough in

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3: From the Zoom Tan Studios in Naples, go from pale to perfect in minutes. 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
4: News this hour from Town Hall. I'm Jason Walker. Supreme Court delivering an initial victory to the Trump team that in its efforts to strengthen mail ballot security ahead of the 2026 midterms. Correspondent Ken Lorman has more on the story.
5: In a 6-3 ruling, the justices lifted a lower court injunction blocking key provisions of President Trump's executive order in California and 22 other states. The plan would create a federal list of eligible voters and direct the Postal Service to deliver ballots only to those voters. The White House calls the measures common sense steps to protect election integrity. Ken Lorman reporting.
4: United States and Canada falling deeper into a trade war. New tariffs very likely to raise prices for products on both sides of the border. Each side, of course, blaming the other for the collapse of the recent talks. Treasury Secretary Scott Bessent announcing a new campaign against Iran.
6: It's called Operation Economic Outcast.
7: An economic onslaught against Iran's financial connections around the globe.
6: Bessent says every country that tethers itself to Iran should expect to share in its isolation.
7: Every country has a defined timeline to shut down activities we have identified.
6: Iran warned it would respond harshly to new sanctions. Its currency has hit a record low, but Iran retains a key strategic advantage, its attacks and threats on ships in the Strait of Hormuz. Ed Donahue, Washington.
4: European leaders have joined President Volodymyr Zelensky in Kyiv for the 35th anniversary of Ukraine's Independence Day. UK Minister Andy Burnham, brand new on the job, making his first major trip since taking office recently, joining a number of other leaders for the occasion in Ukraine. More on these stories, townhall.com.
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0: news this hour from Town Hall. I'm Jason Walker. United States and Canada have fallen even deeper now to that trade war. New tariffs expected to raise prices for products on both sides of the border, each side blaming the other for the collapse of the recent talks. Secretary of the Treasury Scott Bessent announcing a new campaign against Iran. Here's Ed Donahue.
1: It's called Operation Economic Outcast.
2: An economic onslaught against Iran's financial connections around the globe.
1: Bessent says every country that tethers itself to Iran should expect to share in its isolation.
2: Every country has a defined timeline to shut down activities we have identified.
1: Iran warned it would respond harshly to new sanctions. Its currency has hit a record low, but Iran retains a key strategic advantage, its attacks and threats on ships in the Strait of Hormuz. Ed Donahue, Washington.
0: Supreme Court delivering a victory to the Trump administration that, in an effort to strengthen mail ballot security ahead of the 26 midterms. More from correspondent Ken Lorman.
3: In a 6-3 ruling, the justices lifted a lower court injunction blocking key provisions of President Trump's executive order in California and 22 other states. The plan would create a federal list of eligible voters and direct the Postal Service to deliver ballots only to those voters. The White House calls the measures common sense steps to protect election integrity. Ken Lorman reporting.
0: Well, crews have started to contain that huge blaze in the Sierra Nevada foothills that has destroyed some 30 homes as it spread close at one point to neighborhoods in Reno. Containment has reached 27%. Officials say there's no new growth in the fire. More on these stories, townhall.com.
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0: and in cat scale. From the Zoom Tan Studios in Naples, go from pale to perfect in minutes. This is WGUF Marco Island, Naples.
1: News this hour from Town Hall. I'm Jason Walker. Supreme Court allowing the Trump administration to advance mail ballot safeguards. Correspondent Ken Lorman reports on that 6-3 decision.
2: The court declined to stop President Trump's executive order restricting mail-in ballot distribution. However, the justices did not rule on the order's legality, saying the 23 Democrat-led states and Washington, D.C. challenged it too early based on speculative concerns. The policy directs agencies to compile voter eligibility lists and requires the Postal Service to send ballots only to approved voters. The administration is moving quickly to put safeguards in place before the November 3rd elections. Ken Lorman reporting.
1: Trump administration preparing now to revoke nearly 200,000 visas. Ed Donahue explains.
3: If it happens, it would be the largest single mass revocation of visas in U.S. history. State Department documents obtained by the AP show in the coming weeks, so-called B-1 and B-2 visas issued between 2016 and this year would be revoked. In a social media post, Deputy Secretary of State Christopher Landau called out people who he says tried to use these visas to get into the country and then apply for asylum. In the past 18 months, the State Department revoked about 175,000 visas for people who have been convicted or accused of crimes, as well as for people who spoke out publicly against U.S. policies, mostly in the Middle East. Ed Donahue, Washington.
1: Following a month of testimony, the jury in the Lindsey Clancy murder trial set to hear from the final witnesses in a case that has largely been about her mental state when she strangled her three children. Trial resumes Tuesday with more testimony from a psychologist. More on these stories, townhall.com.
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6: 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This is the city. Naples, Bonita Springs, Florida. I work here. I'm a locksmith. 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

0: U.S. government hit $40 trillion in debt. That's a 4 with 13 zeros. That's a number too large for most people to comprehend, but economists say that massive amount of government debt can have adverse financial effects on all of us. To talk about that, here's Medora Lee, money and personal finance reporter at USA Today. Medora, how could this debt affect our finances?
1: Yeah, so if the government doesn't get its spending under control, I think the standard of living for all of us is going to drop. And maybe we've already started to feel some effects of it, because when the government spends a lot of money, we will see more inflation, which we already have seen a lot of and we all know we hate. And we're also going to see interest rates stay high or maybe even go a little higher. So basically, if you are sad that you can't buy a house because the mortgage is out of reach or financing for a car has gotten more expensive, the government is partly to blame.
0: Yeah, one example you just alluded to there was given by someone in your story. If a mortgage is out of reach or you can't afford to borrow for your business, the debt is part of that reason. Explain why.
1: Yeah, so every time the government spends money that it doesn't have, it has to cover it by printing something called treasury bonds. Everybody kind of knows what that is. And to get people to buy them, they have to offer a higher interest rate on them. So basically, we are going to buy foreigners, investment funds, individuals are going to buy these treasury bonds because they're offering attractive interest rates. But along with all of those higher interest rates on the treasuries, because most markets kind of follow what the treasury rates are, there go the higher rates for your mortgages, your credit cards, and your auto loans, and for your business. So in that way, we're going to be paying more. And then also, every time someone buys treasury bonds, that means that's less money going into investments, like private investments, like company stock, or investments in your own company. And I think that the Congressional Budget Office estimated for every dollar that's added to the deficit, the private investment loses 33 cents. And so by not investing in companies and technologies and things like that, that affects the economy, affects us. Are we going to have more jobs? Are our wages going to grow if the economy is not growing and companies aren't growing? And then that will hurt us in wages as well. So, and then also by not investing in technologies that keep up with the latest, greatest thing that makes things faster, cheaper, and better, we're going to see prices rise on our goods. So we are getting hit from all sides.
0: Right. And, you know, you talked about salaries a little bit. I mean, our salary could be less than it could be. We might not get that pay raise we were hoping for. And we won't realize that it could be because, in a roundabout way, it could be because of the national debt.
1: Exactly. I think the Congressional Budget Office had estimated that after three decades, the average annual amount of money that per person would be $9,000 lower or 10% lower if we do nothing and continue to just keep spending at this rate.
0: Nothing to sneeze at. Thanks, Medora. Medora Lee from USA Today. 30 minutes after the hour now, you're listening to This Morning, America's First News.
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3: New this hour from Town Hall, I'm Jason Walker. Supreme Court allowing the Trump administration to advance mail ballot safeguards. Correspondent Ken Lorman reports on that 6-3 decision.
4: The court declined to stop President Trump's executive order restricting mail-in ballot distribution. However, the justices did not rule on the order's legality, saying the 23 Democrat-led states and Washington, D.C. challenged it too early based on speculative concerns. The policy directs agencies to compile voter eligibility lists and requires the Postal Service to send ballots only to approved voters. The administration is moving quickly to put safeguards in place before the November 3rd elections. Ken Lorman reporting.
3: Trump administration preparing now to revoke nearly 200,000 visas. Ed Donahue explains.
5: If it happens, it would be the largest single mass revocation of visas in U.S. history. State Department documents obtained by the AP show in the coming weeks, so-called B-1 and B-2 visas issued between 2016 and this year would be revoked. In a social media post, Deputy Secretary of State Christopher Landau called out people who he says try to use these visas to get into the country and then apply for asylum. In the past 18 months, the State Department revoked about 175,000 visas for people who have been convicted or accused of crimes, as well as for people who spoke out publicly against U.S. policies, mostly in the Middle East. Ed Donahue, Washington.
3: Following a month of testimony, the jury in the Lindsey Clancy murder trial set to hear from the final witnesses in a case that has largely been about her mental state when she strangled her three children. Trial resumes Tuesday with more testimony from a psychologist. More on these stories, townhall.com.
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3: The Treasury Department putting...
8: This is a Bloomberg Money Minute. Wall Street kicked off the week on a cautious note with a sell-off in chipmakers outweighing an oil drop as traders examined Treasury Secretary Scott Bessent's plan to isolate Iran from the global economy. The Dow gained 140 points, the Nasdaq lost 200, and the S&P was down by 22 points. Oil settled near $85 a barrel after the Treasury chief threatened economic punishment against any country doing business with Iran as part of an economic D-Day campaign to isolate the country and end the war. NVIDIA shares dropped for a seventh straight session, the longest slide since 2022 ahead of the company's earnings. Investors are looking for Federal Reserve Chair Kevin Warsh to clarify his views on how the central bank should react to stubborn inflation when he speaks Friday at the annual gathering in Jackson Hole, Wyoming. And Shein is seeking to raise as much as $1.8 billion in its Hong Kong initial public offering. Matt Piper, Bloomberg Radio.
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The same show you've always known in the past, plus now we add Florida's Voice. 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We're back and covering not just Southwest Florida, but the whole state of Florida on 98.9 WGUF.

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2: Breaking news this hour from Town Hall. I'm Rich Thomason. Today is the day the other shoe will drop in the U.S. trade dispute with Canada. The Canadians are expected to announce their response to President Trump's 50% tariffs on billions of dollars worth of Canadian goods. The president says Canada has been ripping off the U.S. for far too long, and that stops now. Treasury Secretary Bessent says President

0: Trump has been working the phones, talking with Iran's trading partners.
1: The president is making phone calls to world leaders with specific requests to cease their interactions with the regime. We are already seeing results.
0: As a defiant Tehran responds to the Trump administration's declaration of economic war.
2: Iran's finance minister, Ali Madanazida, said sanctions were not new to his country and that it had a two-year plan to deal with the latest ones. Iran's security chief, Mohsen Rezai, threatened on social media that not a single drop of oil would be exported from the region. The U.S. Treasury Secretary Scott Bessent said that banks, businesses, and countries that dealt with Iran would share its isolation if they refused to cut ties. Iran's largest trading partners include China, Turkey, and the United Arab Emirates, which announced last week it was halting all trade and financial transactions with Tehran.
0: The BBC's Joanne Nell. A Trump administration is set to revoke the student and business visas of up to 200,000 asylum seekers. A State Department spokesman says they're foreigners who have entered the country claiming to be short-term visitors but then filed for asylum to stay permanently. Firefighting crews slowly getting a handle on the massive Hawk Fire burning near Reno, Nevada. 27% containment at last word, with no new fire growth being reported. Watching Wall Street this morning, the Dow futures are up 246 points. NASDAQ futures ahead 280. More on these stories at townhall.com.
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5: Your Southwest Florida forecast on your Tuesday afternoon. A chance for some afternoon showers today. Today's high 95. Tonight partly cloudy. And a chance for an overnight shower, 77 for your overnight low. And Wednesday through the rest of the week, partly sunny skies and a heat advisory in effect. And a chance for an afternoon shower and the high near 95.
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1: Breaking news this hour from Town Hall. I'm Rich Thomason. Today is the day the other shoe will drop in the U.S. trade dispute with Canada. The Canadians are expected to announce their response to President Trump's 50% tariffs on billions of dollars worth of Canadian goods. The president says Canada has been ripping off the U.S. for far too long, and that stops now. Treasury Secretary Bessent says President Trump has been working the phones, talking with Iran's trading partner.
2: The president is making phone calls to world leaders with specific requests to cease their interaction with the regime. We are already seeing results.
1: As a defiant Tehran responds to the Trump administration's declaration of economic war.
3: Iran's finance minister, Ali Madanazida, said sanctions were not new to his country and that it had a two-year plan to deal with the latest ones. Iran's security chief Mohsen Rezai threatened on social media that not a single drop of oil would be exported from the region. The U.S. Treasury Secretary Scott Bessent said that banks, businesses and countries that dealt with Iran would share its isolation if they refused to cut ties. Iran's largest trading partners include China, Turkey and the United Arab Emirates, which announced last week it was halting all trade and financial transactions with Tehran.
1: The BBC's Joanne Nell. A Trump administration is set to revoke the student and business visas of up to 200,000 asylum seekers. A State Department spokesman says they're foreigners who have entered the country claiming to be short-term visitors but then filed for asylum to stay permanently. Firefighting crews slowly getting a handle on the massive Hawk Fire burning near Reno, Nevada. 27% containment at last word with no new fire growth being reported. Watching Wall Street this morning, the Dow futures are up 246 points. NASDAQ futures ahead 280. More on these stories at townhall.com.
4: This is a Bloomberg Money Minute. Futures are rising as chip stocks find their footing a day before NVIDIA reports earnings. But pressure on chip makers weighed on Wall Street to start the week, with the NASDAQ slipping about 0.75% yesterday. The S&P was down about 0.3%. Oil prices are falling, with Brent crude at $90 a barrel now, and Bitcoin seeing a bit of a resurgence, briefly hitting $80,000. That's the highest since mid-May. The housing market gets some attention later this morning with a report on home prices in June, just ahead of Wall Street's opening bell. We should also get an update on new home sales for July shortly after trading starts. Lego says it's ruling out ever handing the design of its iconic building sets to artificial intelligence. Instead, the company says it's betting on human creativity to extend a run of record revenue and market share gains. And today, Dunkin's handing out a million free drinks, including specialty coffees and frozen drinks, to celebrate their new fall menu. Monica Ricks, Bloomberg Radio.
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6: Your Southwest Florida forecast on your Tuesday afternoon. A chance for some afternoon showers today. Today's high 95. Tonight partly cloudy. And a chance for an overnight shower, 77 for your overnight low. And Wednesday through the rest of the week, partly sunny skies and a heat advisory in effect. And a chance for an afternoon shower and the high near 95.
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3: Breaking news this hour from Town Hall. I'm Rex Thomason. The student and business visas of up to 200,000 foreign nationals may be revoked, forcing the supposedly short-term visitors to go home.
4: If it happens, it would be the largest single mass revocation of visas in U.S. history. State Department documents obtained by the AP show in the coming weeks, so-called B-1 and B-2 visas issued between 2016 and this year would be revoked. In a social media post, Deputy Secretary of State Christopher Landau called out people who he says tried to use these visas to get into the country and then apply for asylum. In the past 18 months, the State Department revoked about 175,000 visas for people who have been convicted or accused of crimes, as well as for people who spoke out publicly against U.S. policies, mostly in the Middle East. Ed Donahue, Washington.
3: The Supreme Court has handed the Trump administration a victory over election integrity, concerns a presidential executive order on

0: mail-in ballots. The plan would create a federal list of eligible voters and direct the Postal Service to deliver ballots only to those voters. Ruling 6-3, the High Court says the states that sued the administration did so improperly. When it comes to the U.S. declaration of economic war on Iran, Treasury Secretary Bessin says it's already bearing fruit.
1: Over the weekend, comments from Iranian leadership clearly acknowledged the effect of this campaign, and nations that facilitate any interactions with the regime should quickly heed our message.
0: Later today, Canada is expected to announce its response to President Trump's 50% tariffs on a host of Canadian imports, some $20 billion worth of goods from Canada. On Wall Street this morning, stock futures in positive territory. Dow futures up 216 points. NASDAQ futures ahead 254, and the S&P futures 32 points higher. More on these stories, townhall.com.
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4: Your Southwest Florida forecast on your Tuesday afternoon. A chance for some afternoon showers today. Today's high 95. Tonight partly cloudy. And a chance for an overnight shower, 77 for your overnight low. And Wednesday through the rest of the week, partly sunny skies and a heat advisory in effect. And a chance for an afternoon shower and the high near 95.
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0: The U.S. government hit $40 trillion in debt. That's a 4 with 13 zeros. That's a number too large for most people to comprehend, but economists say that massive amount of government debt can have adverse financial effects on all of us. To talk about that, here's Medora Lee, money and personal finance reporter at USA Today. Medora, how could this debt affect our finances?
1: The government doesn't get its spending under control, I think the standard of living for all of us is going to drop. And maybe we are even starting to, we've already started to feel some effects of it, because when the government spends a lot of money, we will see more inflation, which we already have seen a lot of, and we all know we hate. And we're also going to see interest rates stay high or maybe even go a little higher. So basically, if you are sad that you can't buy a house because the mortgage is out of reach, or financing for a car has gotten more expensive, the government is partly to blame.
0: Yeah, one example you just alluded to there was given by someone in your story. If a mortgage is out of reach or you can't afford to borrow for your business, the debt is part of that reason. Explain why.
1: Yeah, so every time the government spends money that it doesn't have, it has to cover it by printing something called treasury bonds. Everybody kind of knows what that is. And to get people to buy them, they have to offer a higher interest rate on them. So basically, we are going to buy foreigners, investment funds, individuals are going to buy these treasury bonds because they're offering attractive interest rates. But along with all of those higher interest rates on the treasuries, because most markets kind of follow what the treasury rates are, there go the higher rates for your mortgages, your credit cards, and your auto loans, and for your business. So in that way, we're going to be paying more. And then also, every time someone buys treasury bonds, that means that's less money going into investments, like private investments, like company stock, or investments in your own company. And I think that the Congressional Budget Office estimated for every dollar that's added to the deficit, the private investment loses 33 cents. And so by not investing in companies and technologies and things like that, that affects the economy, affects us. Are we going to have more jobs? Are our wages going to grow if the economy's not growing and companies aren't growing? And then that will hurt us in wages as well. So, and then also by not investing in technologies that keep up with the latest, greatest thing that makes things faster, cheaper, and better, we're going to see prices rise on our goods. So we are getting hit from all sides.
0: Right. And, you know, you talked about salaries a little bit. I mean, our salary could be less than it could be. We might not get that pay raise we were hoping for. And we won't realize that it could be because, in a roundabout way, it could be because of the national debt.
1: Exactly. I think the Congressional Budget Office had estimated that after three decades, the average annual amount of money that per person would be $9,000 lower, or 10% lower, if we do nothing and continue just keep spending at this rate.
0: Nothing to sneeze at. Thanks, Medora. Medora Lee from USA Today. 30 minutes after the hour now, you're listening to This Morning, America's First News.
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3: Breaking news this hour from Town Hall. I'm Rex Thomason. The student and business visas of up to 200,000 foreign nationals may be revoked, forcing the supposedly short-term visitors to go home.
4: If it happens, it would be the largest single mass revocation of visas in U.S. history. State Department documents obtained by the AP show in the coming weeks, so-called B1 and B2 visas issued between 2016 and this year would be revoked. In a social media post, Deputy Secretary of State Christopher Landau called out people who he says tried to use these visas to get into the country and then apply for asylum. In the past 18 months, the State Department revoked about 175,000 visas for people who have been convicted or accused of crimes, as well as for people who spoke out publicly against U.S. policies, mostly in the Middle East. Ed Donahue, Washington.
3: The Supreme Court has handed the Trump administration a victory over election integrity, concerns a presidential executive order on mail-in ballots. The plan would create a federal list of eligible voters and direct the Postal Service to deliver ballots only to those voters. Ruling 6-3, the High Court says the states that sued the administration did so improperly. When it comes to the U.S. declaration of economic war on Iran, Treasury Secretary Bessin says it's already bearing fruit.
5: Over the weekend, comments from Iranian leadership clearly acknowledged the effect of this campaign, and nations that facilitate any interactions with the regime should quickly heed our message.
3: Later today, Canada is expected to announce its response to President Trump's 50% tariffs on a host of Canadian imports, some $20 billion worth of goods from Canada. On Wall Street this morning, stock futures in positive territory. Dow futures up 216 points. NASDAQ futures ahead 254, and the S&P futures 32 points higher. More on these stories, townhall.com.
6: This is a Bloomberg Money Minute. Markets are watching the U.S. Treasury's next moves and a slate of economic data today, which is pushing stock futures higher ahead of trading. Bitcoin also briefly surged past $80,000, and oil keeps falling, with Brent crude now at $89 a barrel. The market will connect with Zoom today ahead of its earnings as the company continues working to grow past its COVID lockdown business model. Year-to-year comparisons and Zoom profits have been tough, but analysts expect to hear encouraging news on expansion offerings for businesses and AI companion products. For the first time in almost 2 years, Apple's gearing up to launch a new version of its Mac Mini desktop computer. That could be out as soon as a few days. And Peter Parker could be crowned the next king of the world. Spider-Man Brand New Day scored another $39 million in ticket sales this weekend at the movies and is now just $44 million shy of knocking Titanic out of the all-time global box office top five. Avatar still number one. Monica Ricks, Bloomberg Radio.
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8: Your Southwest Florida forecast on your Tuesday afternoon. A chance for some afternoon showers today. Today's high 95. Tonight partly cloudy. And a chance for an overnight shower, 77 for your overnight low. And Wednesday through the rest of the week, partly sunny skies and a heat advisory in effect. And a chance for an afternoon shower and the high near 95.
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0: An Uber driver was heading to pick up his next passenger when he unexpectedly got two riders, police officers, chasing a fleeing suspect. People.com says Anthony Baines was driving in Houston shortly after midnight on August 8th when a shirtless man suddenly ran across the street in front of his car with two Houston Police Department officers chasing behind him. Dash cam footage captured what happened next. As Baines stopped, one of the officers approached his vehicle and got inside, asking him to give her a ride. He followed the officer's directions and drove a short distance before stopping to pick up the second officer. He then continued driving around the area as the pair searched for the man they had been pursuing. When the officer spotted the suspect again, they quickly jumped out and resumed the chase on foot. Baines later said the whole incident completely caught him off guard. Despite getting an unexpected assist from Baines and his car, police did not locate the suspect. And that'll do it for this hour. For Nicole Murray and Dom Savino, I'm Mike Gavin. Thanks for listening to This Morning, America's First News.
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4: Breaking news this hour from Town Hall. I'm Rich Thomason. The U.S. trade dispute with Canada rises to the next level today. Canada is expected to unveil retaliatory tariffs against the U.S. The response to President Trump's 50% tariffs on $20 billion worth of Canadian imports.
5: President Trump says Canada has taken advantage of the United States for years. He plans to raise tariffs on Canadian automobiles, auto parts, and steel to 50% in 2027. And Vice President J.D. Vance says the administration's goal is simple: level the playing field and secure fairness for American businesses.
4: Correspondent Ken Lorman. An oil tanker has been disabled after being hit by an unknown projectile off Oman. The United Kingdom Maritime Trade Organization says crew is safe and no environmental damage has been reported. Well, the polls are open in the Palmetto State.
6: In South Carolina, voters heading to the polls to vote in the Senate runoff race between Republican Darlene Graham and Republican Ralph Norman. Darlene, the sister of the late Senator Lindsey Graham, is endorsed by President Trump back in July after being appointed to fill his seat. Graham saying this about the president.
7: I want to thank President Trump, his steadfast support, and his complete and total endorsement means so much to me.
6: Laura Winters reporting.
4: Of his opponent, Congressman Norman says, Main Street Washington is with her. They're not with me, nor do I want them. He adds that Washington is broken. Massive wildfire burning near Reno, Nevada. Now 20

0: 7% contained. The Hawk Fire has chased tens of thousands of people from their homes, and more than 35 of those homes have been destroyed. Stock futures higher on Wall Street. The Dow futures up close to 300 points. NASDAQ futures 276 points higher. More on these stories, townhall.com.
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4: Your Southwest Florida forecast on your Tuesday afternoon. A chance for some afternoon showers today. Today's high 95. Tonight partly cloudy. And a chance for an overnight shower, 77 for your overnight low. And Wednesday through the rest of the week, partly sunny skies and a heat advisory in effect. And a chance for an afternoon shower and the high near 95.
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1: Breaking news this hour from Town Hall. I'm Rich Thomason. The U.S. trade dispute with Canada rises to the next level today. Canada is expected to unveil retaliatory tariffs against the U.S. The response to President Trump's 50% tariffs on $20 billion worth of Canadian imports.
2: President Trump says Canada has taken advantage of the United States for years. He plans to raise tariffs on Canadian automobiles, auto parts, and steel to 50% in 2027. And Vice President J.D. Vance says the administration's goal is simple: level the playing field and secure fairness for American businesses.
1: Correspondent Ken Lorman. An oil tanker has been disabled after being hit by an unknown projectile off Oman. The United Kingdom Maritime Trade Organization says crew is safe and no environmental damage has been reported. Well, the polls are open in the Palmetto State.
3: In South Carolina, voters heading to the polls to vote in the Senate runoff race between Republican Darlene Graham and Republican Ralph Norman. Darlene, the sister of the late Senator Lindsey Graham, is endorsed by President Trump back in July after being appointed to fill his seat. Graham saying this about the president.
4: I want to thank President Trump, his steadfast support, and his complete and total endorsement means so much to me.
3: Laura Winters reporting.
1: Of his opponent, Congressman Norman says, Main Street Washington is with her. They're not with me, nor do I want them. He adds that Washington is broken. Massive wildfire burning near Reno, Nevada, now 27% contained. The Hawk Fire has chased tens of thousands of people from their homes, and more than 35 of those homes have been destroyed. Stock futures higher on Wall Street. The Dow futures up close to 300 points. NASDAQ futures 276 points higher. More on these stories, townhall.com.
5: This is a Bloomberg Money Minute. Stock futures are climbing as a sell-off in chip makers fizzled. Dow futures are up 134 points. S&P futures are up 27. Bitcoin also briefly surged past $80,000. And oil keeps falling, with Brent crude now at $90 a barrel. An oil buying spree could put a strain on U.S. supplies and push prices at the pump even higher. Disruptions to oil shipments due to Iran and Russia-Ukraine wars have tightened the global oil supply, and that's prompting refiners in Asia to turn more to the U.S. to source its crude. Exports to Asia are on pace now to hit 40 million barrels in September, which would be nearly double the amount exported in August. And buyers are circling Warner Brothers assets as Paramount's legal fight to acquire the studio continues. That includes TBS, TNT, and CNN, which are a huge source of revenue for the company, partly because TV providers like Comcast and DirecTV pay fees to show sports. 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
8: Your Southwest Florida forecast on your Tuesday afternoon. A chance for some afternoon showers today. Today's high 95. Tonight partly cloudy. And a chance for an overnight shower, 77 for your overnight low. And Wednesday through the rest of the week, partly sunny skies, a heat advisory in effect. And a chance for an afternoon shower and the high near 95.
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0: man in England was looking forward to enjoying a gin and tonic in the park. There was just one problem. His drink didn't contain any gin. According to People.com, after discovering he'd accidentally purchased an alcohol-free version, the frustrated shopper called Britain's emergency services to complain. In audio released by police, the dispatcher quickly informed him that his disappointing drink wasn't a police matter. The man explained he returned to the store hoping to exchange the remaining drinks, but was told he already consumed one. He offered to pay for the one he'd opened and exchange the others. The entire purchase had cost him roughly $8, and he wasn't happy about being left with alcohol-free drinks. After not getting satisfaction from police, the man suggested he might take an alcoholic drink from the store without paying for it. The operator advised him against doing so and instead encouraged him to calmly speak with the store's management about the situation. And that will do it for this hour. For Nicole Murray and Dom Savino, I'm Mike Gavin. Thanks for listening to This Morning, America's First News.
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4: Breaking news this hour from Town Hall, Armit Thomason. That large body of water known as Lake Ontario may be getting a new name. President Trump says he is considering renaming it Lake America. This as a trade dispute with Canada escalates. Later today, the Canadians are expected to announce retaliatory tariffs on American goods in response to moves that President Trump has said are designed to level the playing field with our neighbor to the north. Ruling 6-3, the Supreme Court has allowed the Trump administration to advance mail ballot safeguards.
5: The court declined to stop President Trump's executive order restricting mail-in ballot distribution. However, the justices did not rule on the order's legality, saying the 23 Democrat-led states and Washington, D.C. challenged it too early based on speculative concerns. The policy directs agencies to compile voter eligibility lists and requires the Postal Service to send ballots only to approved voters. The administration is moving quickly to put safeguards in place before the November 3rd elections. Ken Lorman reporting.
4: As kids head back to school, President Trump is highlighting his administration's efforts to expand school choice and safeguard girls' sports for biological girls.
6: As we remove the far-left extremism from the classroom, we're taking historic action to ensure that every child in America has access to a first class education. The United States spends more money on education than any other country in the world by double.
4: The results, says the president, should be better than they are. The Reno, Nevada wildfire continues to burn, although crews are making some progress, reining it in with at least 27% containment so far. On Wall Street, ahead of the opening bell, a Dow futures 229 points higher. More on these stories at townhall.com.
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3: The European heat wave isn't only uncomfortable and in some cases deadly for people.
4: In Britain, this summer's heat and drought have put increasing pressure on native wildlife, like the hedgehog.
5: We're getting single hedgehogs in rather than a family.
4: Yvonne Cox is the founder of the Hedgehog Rescue Sanctuary.
5: Little single hoglets coming in who are much smaller for their development, so it's like they haven't had enough food, whether mum hasn't been able to feed them because she hasn't had enough food, hasn't produced the milk.
4: Drought has been declared in almost three quarters of England.
5: The puddles and the ponds dry up, so water starts to become difficult for them to source. Also, the ground begins to get baked.
4: Further trouble.
5: They can't dig the soil to get the worms and the grubs, and etc.
4: I'm Ben Thomas.
3: A tornado has ravaged a small village in southern France, leaving dozens of people injured. 39 in all were injured, including two critically hurt. News and analysis, Town Hall.
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9: This is a Bloomberg Money Minute. Hyundai and its labor union have reached a tentative wage agreement. The deal potentially ends a months-long dispute that led to some strikes and sparked concerns about rising production losses. The automaker says it has also agreed to hire 500 new production workers in 2027 and 28. Union members are scheduled to vote on the tentative agreement on August 31st. Lego is betting on human creativity and not artificial intelligence to keep its record run of revenue and market share going. The Danish toy maker's CEO says the company is still embracing AI in other parts of the business, especially administrative and standardized tasks. The company's approach is working, as Lego just reported record sales and profits for the first half of the year, with total revenue surging 21% to more than triple that of rivals Hasbro and Mattel. A good start for Wall Street, as all three indices are seeing gains, with the Dow around 0.1%. The S&P up around 0.25%, while the NASDAQ has gained around 0.5%. Dan Schwartzman, Bloomberg Radio.
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1: 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The new

0: concerns about ecological damage. I'm Charles Villavesma.
1: A tornado has ravaged a small village in southern France, leaving dozens injured. Local authorities say rescue teams still searching after the tornado left the village in ruins. A local government official confirms 39 people were injured, including two critically, and roughly 300 homes were damaged. News and analysis at Town Hall.
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0: I'm Stacey Garrity, and I'm running for governor of Pennsylvania. Pennsylvania's current governor, Josh Shapiro, and his Democrat Party have made a dangerous and catastrophic turn towards the failed and dangerous policies of radical socialism. Shapiro has proven he will not stand up against this movement that threatens to undo 250 years of freedom's progress and promise in America. There is no longer anything democratic about today's Democrat Party. Pennsylvania is the birthplace of American liberty, and it remains a keystone state in this fight today. This Commonwealth is where we declared our independence and where our Constitution was formed. 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
2: Every day, there's another headline about artificial intelligence. It's moving faster than most of us ever imagined, and it raises an important question. Where is all of this headed? 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
1: 25 past the hour, big night last night over on Fox News where Abdul El Sayed sat down with Jesse Waters. Wow. What an crazy conversation. Abdul El Sayed is good. He's sharp, quick on his feet, far left, lunatic, radical extremist, but boy, he comes across as kind of a smiling, cunning guy. And then the things that come out of his mouth, reparations, just Green New Deal, socialized health care, which would bankrupt the government. More on that here in just a moment. In the meantime, back to your calls, 800-655-MIKE. Here's Ray on the Mike Gallagher Show. Hey, Ray, welcome to WRHI in Rock Hill, South Carolina. How are you, sir?
2: Doing fine. Thank you very much.
1: Good. What's up?
2: I've been listening to the Lindsey Graham uses of the last name and stuff. And
1: yeah.
2: I don't have a problem with it. I think you should. You've got a good point. But on the other hand, name recognition means a lot. And the fact that the Senate is so close, the majority, that I would strongly encourage her to use that last name. And
1: so name recognition is a lot, but her name is Nardone.
2: And it's also Graham.
1: Okay. I don't know. This has stuck in my craw ever since she dropped her married name. Because to me, you don't brand a candidate or a politician like you do a jar of mayonnaise. You don't say, well, I'm the Graham brand, not the Nardone brand. Although I noticed Congressman Norman got kind of a chuckle out of me insisting on calling her Darlene Graham Nardone. To me, it kind of cheapens the process. To me, it sort of says, look at, you know, I want you to make sure you vote for me simply because of my brother, not because of me. Steve's in Anderson, South Carolina. Steve, how you doing, sir?
3: Hey, good morning. Calling from the Lowe's here in Anderson, South Carolina.
1: Gotcha.
3: So I'm a little distracted.
1: No worries.
3: First of all, I don't understand why we're voting for a legacy like her. Her brother went right from college, right into the Air Force National Guard as a lawyer, and then right into politics on Strom Thurmond's coattails. So why would we vote for her? And then she made a debacle of national security. She said she didn't know anything about it. That's not
1: her
3: thing.
1: Did you hear me ask Ralph Norman what was going through his mind when she said national security isn't my thing? I mean, Steve,
3: yeah.
1: I about fell off the couch. I've never seen a politician say something like that in public.
3: I mean, she could have had any number of things. The border is a national security threat. Iran's a national security. She could have went on about five or six different things on a national security threat that we have to this nation right now.
1: Right.
3: But she didn't.
1: Right.
3: She just like drew a blank. But back to the legacy thing. I didn't vote for Lindsey Graham. I haven't voted.
1: I got it. But many did. And people, all again, as I pointed out, he never had trouble winning re-election. I want to share with you what CBS's Ed O'Keefe reported in a press appearance where Darlene basically said we'll have to elect her to find out what her plans are. Oh, boy.
4: Too familiar.
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10: This is a Bloomberg Money Minute. Uber is rolling out a new safety feature that lets parents or guardians view a video live stream of their teenager's ride. The feature uses the selfie camera on the Uber driver's phone and notifies an authorized guardian if a live stream is available for viewing within the Uber app. It adds to a number of safety features that are already available for teen rides, including tracking rides on a map in real time and PIN verifications for every teen trip. Spider-Man Brand New Day is on the brink of sinking Titanic from the all-time top five biggest blockbusters list. Over the weekend, Spider-Man racked up another $39 million domestically, bringing its totals to $2.22 billion globally. That puts Brand New Day just $44 million shy of overtaking James Cameron's Oscar-winning 1997 hit. Stocks are rising with traders awaiting NVIDIA earnings for clues on whether the outlook for artificial intelligence remains intact. The Dow is up just slightly, the NASDAQ is up 0.4%. Matt Piper, Bloomberg Radio.
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0: that the U.S. was facing a $60 billion trade deficit to Canada when Trump took office. So Canada tariffing the U.S., particularly our farm products, much higher than we tariffed any of their stuff that we were getting. And it was a remarkable thing that Trump just says, we're not comfortable with this. And Mark Carney's response was, we are at war with the United States. So the question is why? Because he would like for Democrats to win, and now he's literally hiring top Democrats in order to help him out. So an important thing, everything is political now, and we need to look at it in these lenses. And this is something that we're watching play out. One other political item that I want to mention, just to put something in your head that we is a developing thing, it's moving very quickly, and I think both sides are messaging very poorly on it, that I do think is going to be a major factor in this election. And this is the moment of AI, where both sides are messaging horribly, Silicon Valley is messaging horribly, and what's becoming very clear is that the people don't want AI data centers in their backyard. They don't like it. They're uncomfortable with it. And the messaging is really terrible. Another thing that's been in the news a lot are these Flock cameras, which are basically just capturing license plates, stuff like this. And people are so disturbed by them that they're going around, they're hacking them down, as if we hadn't had surveillance technology the whole time. And we hadn't had surveillance technology watching so much of our moves in the public space, red light cameras, license plate cameras, things that occasionally do some good. They caught murderers in this way. But we are now seeing a level of alarmism about the surveillance state and about big tech that I have not seen before. And I admire the sentiment. I just don't want to go through it in a retarded way, which is sometimes the debate is getting a little bit retarded, as things tend to get when we get very close to an election, when all of a sudden people who are not civically engaged at a day-to-day level, the type of people who might be in this talk radio audience, the type of people who just might be tuning into politics, they just don't at a gut level like the idea of cameras surveilling their every move, even though it's not actually super new technology, and they don't like the idea of a data center in their backyard. And this is a very complex issue that both parties are messaging poorly on, and the big tech elite are messaging horribly on, because there are realities with these AI data centers that are positive, in the sense that if we do not beat China in the AI war, then they're going to have much better hacking capabilities, much better high-tech capabilities. They're going to be able to fight warfare. They're going to be able to infiltrate our grid at a quicker rate. So we need to win. And so the question is, why can't the big tech elite actually make it right with the American people? Why do they make it feel like Americans, if they have to live near a data center, then that means they are going to be cursed with loud noises, their energy prices are going to go up, we're going to waste a bunch of water? And for whatever reason, big tech has not acknowledged that the public are super scared about this, and nor has the Trump administration, though I am optimistic they'll get their minds straight eventually on this. But I played my friend Doug Burgum, who comes on the show, and I like Doug Burgum quite a bit, but you know, him suggesting that it really is Chinese infiltration into our media system, people saying that they don't like data centers. No, people really don't like the idea of data centers. They don't like the idea. They know that maybe there'll be a few data center jobs that come in to build the data center, but once it's up, they know that it's going to be very autonomous. There's going to be 8 people who work there, and it is going to be used to create technology that might be putting you and your kids out of a job. So it is a nail in your kid's coffin for employment, is the general sentiment. And it's rich tech bros who are going to be forcing working class people to live near this stuff. That is the that is how people feel about it. And they're deeply afraid. Both parties are afraid. Republicans are actually a little more optimistic, according to the data I read prior to the show today. But both parties pretty much feel like this is perhaps us ushering in technology that could end humanity as we know it. And in the meantime, we're going to have these noise machines that just disable local communities and could end up costing you money. So why aren't they out there front and center saying, not only are we going to pay for any electricity increases, but we're going to build new power plants in the area so that your electricity prices are going to go down? And they don't make points that about, you know, the water usage, which is going to be huge. I mean, I'm a golfer. Golf courses, I think it takes over 1 billion gallons of water a day to maintain golf courses in this country. Almonds take way more water than these data centers are going to take. Are we going to ban almonds now? Of course not. But why am I saying this stuff? I don't even like data centers. Why am I the one out there making these points? I shouldn't be. It's not my job. It's the tech oligarch's job, and it's the political class's job, because the political class needs to make sure we beat China in the AI race, because it is a political weapon. But a lot of the people see it as a political weapon to actually muzzle and silence and demonize free speech. And so that's the problem. And that's what we need to keep an eye on right now, because whoever wins the messaging on AI and data centers, I think is going to have a huge advantage in the election coming up and heading into 2028 as this thing develops. I'll tell you, from the Republican perspective, calling it a CCP messaging operation to be anti-data center, that's not going to work. You need to make the case that we need to win the data war to beat China and explain exactly how. And on the tech side, you guys better make it clear that the people, if you're getting a data center, it's going to benefit the community. If not, they're not going to go for it. That's the word on that for now. We'll be right back with some clips of Dems.
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8: 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The co-founders of Fitbit are launching a new wearable tracker called the LoveFu Link, a screen-free device to be worn on the wrist aimed at continuously monitoring family members. It supports location sharing, health sensing, and voice logging, and connects to cell networks to allow for the sending of voice messages or health data to trusted contacts without a phone nearby. The LoveFu Link launches in the U.S. later this year with a $19 per month subscription. More VW cuts. Volkswagen CEO has told workers that roughly half of the car carmakers' additional job cuts will need to happen in Germany. He says the carmakers' fixed costs are 30% higher than at its competitors, and that the company needs to reduce costs and remake itself for an industry upended by electric mobility and software. Volkswagen's earnings have been battered by declining sales in China, high expenses in Germany, and underused factories. That's leaving the company with at least $11.7 billion of overhead to strip out. Matt Piper, Bloomberg Radio.
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0: some common sense and a little Kentucky windage, here's Scott Jennings.
1: It's Tuesday, August the 25th, broadcasting live from Pinehurst, North Carolina. Beautiful Pinehurst today. A couple of pieces of video came across the desk that I thought I would share with you. First one comes from a journalist named Emma Camp. She works for the Free Press, but she's made an interesting video for the Wall Street Journal, expertly breaking down why rent control does not work. I'm going to play this thing in its entirety because everybody in my algorithm who has seen it has said this may be the best pushback against the Mamdani forces that they've ever seen. Let's hear Emma Camp break down rent control being a dumb idea. Cut 14.
2: Can rent control fix the housing crisis? No, it's time for some Econ 101. Rent control sounds like a simple enough idea. Housing is too expensive, so why don't we stop landlords from charging so much money? Yay! Wrong. The main reason why rents rise is that there aren't enough housing units for the number of people who want to live in a given city. With many people competing for the same apartments, landlords rationally set rents at the highest amount they think someone is willing to pay. Rent control sets a ceiling on how much landlords can charge, but it doesn't solve the underlying housing shortage. It actually makes things worse because developers don't want to build new units if they think they can be legally prohibited from charging enough to earn back their investment. Almost half of the rental apartments in New York are rent regulated. About 50,000 of them stand empty, many of them because their landlords can't charge enough to make up for the cost of necessary repairs. So how do you lower rents? Build more housing. Cities like Austin, Denver, and Phoenix have recently seen a huge increase in building and a decrease in rents. Lots of people want to move to these cities, but the housing supply can keep up, so landlords have to compete with each other to attract new tenants, which they do by lowering prices.
1: Emma Camp works for the Free Press, making videos for the Wall Street Journal and explaining basic economic concepts in a way that everybody can understand. We hope to see more from Emma Camp. Maybe we'll try to get her on the show here. Also, as I mentioned, we're broadcasting from North Carolina today, home of one of the most watched Senate races in the country. Incumbent Senator Tom Tillis is retiring, so now it's an open seat featuring former Democrat Governor Roy Cooper versus the Republican Michael Whatley. You remember Mr. Whatley? He was chairman of the Republican National Committee. Now, Cooper has been leading so far, but a recent poll from High Point University shows the race tightening, now just 5 points separating Whatley from Cooper. Whatley's never run for office. Cooper has run many, many times. And today, we're breaking some news here on the Scott Jennings Show. The Michael Whatley campaign is about to go up with its first broadcast TV ad of the general election. So this is a big deal for a campaign when it finally goes on broadcast television. And we have exclusively the new ad. Listen to it here, cut 15.
3: I'm Michael Whatley, and I've never run for office.
4: 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Cooper backs higher taxes on tips and overtime, and even higher taxes on Social Security.
3: I'm running for Senate to cut taxes and make life more affordable.
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3: I'm Michael Whatley, and I approve this message. 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
1: Now, if you spend any time in North Carolina and you turn on your TV, you're going to see a lot of ads flying from a lot of organizations. But you can see the Whatley campaign getting heavily engaged here. They also have support from the Republican super PAC called the Senate Leadership Fund. And they are attacking Roy Cooper on a crime issue. When Roy Cooper was governor, he wound up letting a lot of people out of jail, a lot of violent people who went on to commit further violent crimes after they were let out of jail. So it seems to be a two-pronged attack from the Whatley campaign and the overall campaign at large. One is to destabilize Cooper's record as governor, showing him to be soft on crime. And the other is to go add an economic message on affordability, cutting taxes. That's how they're going to attack it here in North Carolina. This is going to be one of the most expensive Senate campaigns in the country. When you look at what the candidates will do, what the parties, and what the super PACs will do, there are some people who think the Senate campaign here in North Carolina could approach $1 billion in overall spending. So big news today, though, is that the Michael Whatley for Senate campaign, and you've heard Mr. Whatley come on the Scott Jennings Show here. Great guy, great candidate, normal guy, never sought office before, has been involved in politics, but he hasn't run for office. The big news that we're breaking exclusively here on the show is that his campaign is going up with its first broadcast television ad of the general election. All right, we're going to take a break. When we come back, we got to talk about data centers again. We talked a little bit about it yesterday with our friend Natalie Jackson from the National Journal. Today, Lydia Moynihan from the New York Post comes by about pushing back against this mass hysteria on data centers, and she's going to talk about why communities need them and why they create jobs and quality of life for the communities in which they operate. After this on the Scott Jennings Show.
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6: When LeBron James signed up to lead the L.A. Lakers to NBA glory with a $154 million contract in 2018, it was not the biggest deal he did that year. Just months before he joined, a limited liability company he controls borrowed nearly $300 million from a pair of Midwestern life insurers advised by an arm of Guggenheim Partners. That's according to insurance industry records reviewed by Bloomberg. The bonds, which are due in 2049, were structured to provide immediate cash to James and backed by a stream of future revenue tied to his earnings outside basketball. Canadian Prime Minister Mark Carney says he is matching dollar for dollar the new tariffs imposed by President Trump and announced support programs for Canadian businesses hurt by the escalating trade war. Canada will double its existing counter tariffs on U.S. steel and aluminum products to 50% and apply new tariffs to other U.S. goods like furniture, clothing, and electronics. Overall, the retaliatory levies will affect about $20 billion worth of annual U.S. imports. Matt Piper, Bloomberg Radio.
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0: chose that with highest in the delegation.
1: He was interviewed by the Salem Radio Network. The Supreme Court, meanwhile, delivering an initial victory to the administration in its effort to strengthen mail ballot security ahead of the 2026 midterms.
2: In a 6-3 ruling, the justices lifted a lower court injunction blocking key provisions of President Trump's executive order in California and 22 other states. The plan would create a federal list of eligible voters and direct the Postal Service to deliver ballots only to those voters. The White House calls the measures common sense steps to protect election integrity. Ken Lorman reporting.
1: A newspaper has been ordered to rehire an employee who trashed Turning Point USA founder Charlie Kirk after he was killed.
3: The Washington Post has been ordered to reinstate the fired columnist who went off bashing conservative Charlie Kirk after he was assassinated. An arbitrator forcing the newspaper to give a platform to the former Global Opinions editor Karen Atia, despite her remarks on social media, and that the Washington Post did not have good and sufficient cause to fire the opinion columnist.
1: And that is correspondent Laura Winters reporting, and we're getting sad news today for country music fans. In particular, media reports say that famed singer and songwriter Dolly Parton has now passed away at the age of 80. More on these stories at townhall.com.
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1: This summer is set to be the UK's hottest on record, but while many native species have been struggling in all that heat, one is actually offering a little bit of respite.
5: London's parks and gardens have been parched.
6: I think the summer here has been pretty intense, just like anywhere else.
5: Spare one green corner, largely thanks to one animal, the beaver.
6: We're quite fortunate that with the beavers and the damming that they do, they are creating these deeper pools of water. They've dug a lot of like deeper channels and canals and things like that, so water has still remained on site.
5: Chiniz Mustafa with the Ealing Beaver Project says the animal plays an important role in creating and maintaining wetlands. I'm Ben Thomas.
1: It has been a winning session for investors today on Wall Street, despite ongoing concerns about the Strait of Hormuz, including another attack on an oil tanker trying to make it through the waterway yesterday. Right now, the Dow is up by 97 points. A high-tech NASDAQ up even more, about 120 points at this hour. Breaking news at Town.
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5: Fighting for free speech. Western civilization. And delivering common sense for the American people. Ladies and gentlemen. Here's Scott Jennings.
6: It is Tuesday, August the 25th. This is Scott Jennings broadcasting for Salem, and I have an unfortunate task to bring you sad breaking news this hour. Legendary singer, songwriter, and country music icon Dolly Parton has died at the age of 80. Her nephew, Brian Seaver, has revealed this news just a few moments ago in a social media post. He has confirmed the death of Dolly Parton. Dolly Parton, 80 years old, her career spanned decades. It included Grammy wins, several roles in movies, and later in life, she had a musical even written about her life titled Dolly. Parton was preceded in death by her husband of nearly 60 years, Carl Thompson.

0: is about conviction, but real conviction isn't measured by what you say when it's easy. It is measured by what you're willing to do when your beliefs are tested. And that's what makes Charlie Kirk, American Martyr, worth watching. Oh, our friend Charlie. At its heart, this is not a political story. It is the story of a man whose Christian faith shaped his character, guided his decisions, and gave him the courage to stand firm in the face of opposition. Charlie understood that faith isn't something that we practice for an hour on Sunday and then leave it behind. It's meant to influence how we live, how we lead, and how we serve others every day. Charlie's story challenges each of us to consider the legacy that we're building through our own faithfulness and whether we are willing to live boldly for Christ when it matters most. Go to angel.com/SJ. Do it today. Become an Angel Guild member. And when you do, you can watch Charlie Kirk, American Martyr, and help bring more stories of faith, courage, and conviction to audiences around the world.
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5: With SRN News, I'm Bob Agnew in Washington. A sad day for country music fans around the country and music lovers of all kinds as Dolly Parton, the beloved music and film star, known for her vibrant personality and poignant songwriting, has passed away at the age of 80. Her career spanned decades with hits like Jolene and I Will Always Love You. Born in Tennessee, she rose from humble beginnings to become a country music icon. The U.S. Supreme Court is allowing the administration to advance mail ballot safeguards. Correspondent Ken Lorman has an update.

0: which Republican will be on the ballot in November. Congressman Ralph Norman says he can't understand why President Trump has chosen to invest so heavily into his opponent, Darlene Graham, the sister of former Senator Lindsey Graham.
1: Why? And I don't understand him putting all this money into a race that South Carolina is going to decide. Why not put it in the races that are questionable, that they really need a conservative to keep the majority? I don't understand that.
0: Senator Lindsey Graham passed away earlier this year. Congressman Norman was interviewed by the Salem Radio Network. Despite ongoing tensions in the Strait of Hormuz, things are booming on Wall Street. Right now, the Dow is up by 155 points, the NASDAQ up by 152. More at townhall.com.
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0: President Trump now reportedly considering slapping China with a new tariff, punishment for China flooding the global market with underpriced goods.
4: Two people familiar with the matter say it may be a 7.5% levy. Administration officials believe the tariff will not disrupt a trade truce with China or the planned visit to Washington by Chinese President Xi Jinping. The U.S. Trade Representative's office has been overseeing investigations into China's excess industrial capacity. There's been no comment from either the White House or the Chinese embassy. Rich Thomason, Washington.
0: Canada struck back at the U.S. with retaliatory tariffs on about $20 billion worth of American goods. That includes steel, dairy products, appliances, and farm equipment. The announcement happened today as a trade war between the once friendly trading partners began to break down yesterday as President Trump called on Canada to comply with his demands. Breaking news.
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3: Well, hey, everybody. Glad you're joining us today on Florida's Voice. My name is Drew Steele, Big D, along with the newsroom right over there on the other side of the glass, and Nina's in the breaking newsroom. Anytime you want to watch NFL Voice News on YouTube, Rumble, X, Facebook, and Instagram, and anytime you want to check out the show after the show, Florida's Voice with Drew Steele, the podcast, Apple Podcast, Spotify, wherever you get your podcast. Talk about a busy news day. It is an extremely busy news day. We're going to get to all the headlines coming up, including the Lieutenant Governor choice of Byron Donalds, Congressman, who is the Republican nominee for governor here in the state. So a big announcement today, among other things that are going on. But right now, we're joined by the Florida Surgeon General, Joseph Latipo, for a few minutes here on Florida's Voice. We appreciate a few minutes of his time. It's Drew. How are you, sir?
4: Hey, Drew, I'm doing well, thanks.
3: Well, it's great to hear from you again, and I know there's been a lot going on. I especially want to kind of touch base with you on the roundtable discussion that you had today with RFK Jr. and Anna Paulina Luna. But before I get to that, I just have to ask this question. How nice is it to be able to work with an administration who gets it, who understands what needs to be done to keep us healthy, to look into all the things that are going on in our life these days, and to explore how we can all be healthier? It must be really fantastic for you.
4: It is. And, you know, Secretary Kennedy is one of a kind, and fortunately he and President Trump have a really good relationship. So, you know, there's so many problems that we have with health and just with how things are working and what's happening in the country. So to have an opportunity to take a bite out of that is really, really important.
3: Yeah, no doubt. So a little bit about what took place today. Maybe we can talk a little bit about the discussion that you all had.
4: Yeah, sure thing. So Representative Luna was there with Secretary Kennedy, and I joined them. And, you know, we were mostly, we were at a farm up in Clearwater, and it's a regenerative farm. And we were talking about glyphosate. And, you know, Representative Luna has been very active and trying to, so just for folks who don't have a background about it, it's a very, very widely used pesticide. And unfortunately, there's just a lot of evidence it's very, very bad for human health in many different ways. And, you know, they've been, the people in industry have been agitating for liability protection from the harms associated with it. And Representative Luna has fought back against that. And Secretary Kennedy, probably since I was in middle school, has been fighting the company that produced it, and fighting on behalf of people who developed lymphoma after being exposed to it. So it was a good discussion.
3: Yeah. And so many other things that have been going on, especially here in the state, you know, obviously, and we've talked about this before here, the vaccine requirements in the state. And I guess the right of parents, families to choose one way or the other. But when you have mandates, that's a whole other story. And so I know that we've moved to drop four vaccine requirements. Can you give us a little more detail on that and what we're looking at here specifically?
4: Yeah, absolutely. So, there are vaccines that are mandated in Florida statute, but then there are four that are mandated through the Department of Health. Obviously, before I came here and, you know, predating Governor DeSantis. And so we've started the process of ending those mandates. And it's not to say that those vaccines are good or bad, or it's really not a comment about the vaccine. They're still available. People want them, should take them. But it is to say that this business of forcing free people to put medicine in their bodies is anachronistic. I mean, it's time to close the curtain on that. So there are four vaccines that we've initiated the process of ending the mandate portion of them in the Department of Health.
3: And which ones are those in particular? Can we talk a little bit about those?
4: Yeah. Absolutely. So we've got the chickenpox vaccine, which, frankly, that's one vaccine that, you know, a lot of European countries don't offer it. I had chickenpox when I was a kid. It's actually a vaccine I don't think actually should have ever been introduced widely, but which is not to say it's not effective. It is, but there are other issues that come up when you disrupt the epidemiology. So that's one of them. Haemophilus influenza, that one's actually also been shown to be pretty effective. The data aren't super, super great, but pretty reasonably effective. Pneumococcus, that was a mixed picture. And the last one is the hepatitis B vaccine, which, you know, has been in the news a lot because of the mandate on babies that often seems to be the case.
0: Yeah. And a couple of things with this, I want to emphasize something you said and something I started with. Number one, if you want this, you can get them for your children. Like, you have the ability to do this. This isn't taking anything away from your rights to make the decision yourself. And I think it's important that we emphasize that, that that's still out there, because some people are going to get demagogue against this. They're going to say harsh things as if you're and we here in the state are taking things away and the ability to get that. That's not what's happening here. So I want to make sure we emphasize that.
4: No, absolutely. They're totally available. It's not the vaccines. It's the mandates. It's this idea that government can force you to inject your baby with something or inject your kid with something. It's just wrong. I mean, it's wrong from the beginning to the end. And, you know, a civilized, moral society shouldn't be doing that.
0: Yeah. And, you know, I opened up with the talk about how great it is to have an administration that gets it and work with people like Secretary Kennedy and others, and the importance now more than ever that we discuss what evidence we have about the things that we talk about with regard to things that work, things that don't, things we should study more, things that people still have questions about, that it should be okay for us to study, to look, to see what evidence is out there, to be able to stand on terra firma, as it were, to make the claims that we make. And I think that now more than ever, people are open to that. I think there is this hesitancy when it comes to the experts, and we can go into why there might be from the past. But certainly we want the evidence. We want all the evidence to guide us where we need to go when it comes to these very important issues in our life.
4: Absolutely. I mean, people deserve it, you know, why not? So, no, I totally agree with that. And I agree with you that it's a new desire rather than just taking what we've been fed. And people saw how that worked out in the COVID-19 pandemic. I mean, it obviously worked out quite badly.
0: Yeah, no doubt. Florida Surgeon General Joseph Latibal joining us here on Florida's Voice. And before I go, I just might posit this for just a second. I know Byron Donalds, obviously the Republican nominee here for governor, and was talking a little bit about what's going to be happening with the possible reappointment of U.S. Florida Surgeon General, and if he were elected. And I just wonder if you've heard anything about that, or maybe even thought a little bit about that at all. Or just putting that out there, sir. Just ask. I don't know.
4: Yeah, we'll see what the future holds. You know, I have I have faith in God. Whatever, you know, wherever God wants me to be is where I'll be. And you know, certainly, you know, wish Byron the best. And we'll see.
0: There you go. Perfect. All right, sir. Listen, always great to have you on. Thanks for a few minutes of your time. All the best. God bless. Look forward to the next time we get together, okay?
4: God bless you, dude. Thanks.
0: We'll see. That's Florida Surgeon General Joseph Latibal joining us here on Florida's Voice. Appreciate a few minutes of his time.
1: Ding.
0: Oh, what was that? Sorry. That was a D-ding. Why was that new? Well, I know that was new. Well, I had to ask him before he goes. I mean, I just had to kind of bring that part up. I was just, you know, just wondering whether or not there might be a chance.
1: He gave us a little more information than Byron gave us yesterday.
0: Yeah, the congressman who was on the program yesterday, running obviously for governor here in the state, the Republican nominee, when we kind of were asking him and teased it up, or were hoping that he was going to tease it up a little bit as far as the announcement that was going to take place today that people were talking about, whether or not there was going to be a little hint, a sniff of this major announcement that he made. Nope. It was pretty, yep, I'm making an announcement. Nope, I'm not telling you. Till today. And now we know. So we'll talk about that right now. Why not? God, Jen, is this for me? Yeah. I think we already did, but that's okay. So we have Brian Avila is now the choice of Byron Donalds to be the, if they are elected, the next lieutenant governor of the great state of Florida. Now, let me say this about Brian Avila, is that you want to talk about somebody who knows a little bit about Florida. You know, born, I believe he was born in Hialeah and went to Miami Springs High School and went to Miami-Dade College and UM. And he had a bachelor's in political science from there, master's degrees from FIU and Florida's Florida Military Service, captain in the Florida Army National Guard. So if you're thinking, yeah, is he someone who is going to be there when it comes to the issues of Florida and what we are looking for and what we need and knows a lot about the state? Yep, you could say so. So here's a little bit from Byron Donalds today, a little earlier today, as he was making this announcement.
5: Jolly and Gwen Graham answer to the Democrat Socialists of America. We answer to the people of Florida.
0: By the way, this in Miami earlier today on this announcement.
5: Florida is the greatest state in America because we continue to choose common sense conservative leadership over the Democrats' failed liberal agenda.
0: Yep.
5: And in this critical fight, I wanted a proven warrior to stand right beside me. Brian is a conservative fighter with more than a decade in the Florida legislature delivering real results. He took on woke ideology. As the former Speaker pro tem, current chairman in the Senate of Finance and Tax, he's co-sponsored and sponsored the Stop Woke Act, defending merit, individual liberty, and taking down divisive DEI agendas.
0: That sounds good to me. I'm liking this so far.
5: He has relentlessly fought excessive property taxes. He has delivered toll relief. He has cut everyday costs, and he has protected families from high utility bills from data centers. He created the Spectrum Alert, led battles against human trafficking, and spearheaded historic conservation efforts to restore Biscayne Bay and the Osborne Reef.
0: And so many other things that the congressman was describing. And as a matter of fact, they're taking the stage, the podium in Miami as he was being announced as the lieutenant governor today. And look, here's someone who wants to make it clear about what the Democrats want to do, not just across the country, but here in the state. The talk that continues to happen about communism and socialism and the like, and so many other things that are going on.
6: We believe parents, not government, should raise their children. We believe that you should keep more of your hard-earned money. We believe police officers deserve our support. We believe girls' sports are for girls.
0: That got some thunderous applause there.
6: And we believe Florida should never apologize for being Florida.
0: Amen. Yep. There you go. A little bit from the choice now for lieutenant governor here on the Republican ticket. The nominee, Brian Avila, and warning about the Democrats and some of the things that we've heard about Democrats here in the state. And by the way, it seems like every day there's a new clip coming out about the things that Angie Nixon, as a Senate candidate on the Democrat side here in the state, espouses. And I'm just, you know, there's those moments. You know those moments, Steve, where you're like, hey, if you get enough clips from a particular person, you'll get away from some of the crazy and some of the nonsense, and you're like, probably even Democrats, like if they do enough media hits, you know, there'll be enough where it's like, oh, look, they're starting to sound like they've calmed their position down. You know how sometimes you get that? Not with her.
1: I was just about to say, not with her.
0: Yeah, not at all. It just, it gets better or worse. It depends. Better for those that want her to be honest and truthful about what she's thinking. And worse probably for Democrats who are like, ixnay on the whole socialism, communism stuff. Hey, I'm going to have a tough time here. But that was a stellar announcement today. And we'll talk more about that coming up in just a little bit. What else we got going here on Florida's Voice? I know we got a lot. Anytime you want to call, 866-588-8303 is the phone number. I do want to talk a little bit more later on about the Abdul El-Sayed, Jesse Waters interview. Dee, did you get a chance to see that, or did you just see the clips?
1: Just a little bit of
0: it. Okay.
1: They went back and forth on quite a lot.
0: Yeah. Now, I just want to play one clip and kind of talk a little bit about it, and then maybe later we'll play some more clips. But I want you, we have not confirmed. I feel like a magician. Confirm, we've never met before, right? We've never met each other? Oh, okay. Confirm that we did not talk about this before we went on the air, what I'm about to ask
1: confirmed.
0: You. Okay, good. We have not talked about this. And I did that specifically because I wanted to bring it pure and clean to the airwaves. Well, that was really weird. But that's true. I just want the honest opinion. What was your take on the interview? Honestly, like your just the clips that you saw is fine because that
1: feel
0: gives
1: like
0: you
1: pressed him, but maybe not enough.
0: Okay,
1: I feel like they brought him on to make him look terrible, and he only looked a little bad.
0: Boom, that's exactly what I was thinking. Wow, we think alike. Great minds thing. I mean, I'm just a okay mind. I don't claim to be a great mind. You're a great mind, but so maybe I'm.
1: Oh, come on.
0: I'm elevating my brain. I thought the same thing. My first reaction, because so many people on social media, and I don't know what people thought about it necessarily, and if you want to call 866-588-8303, you can talk specifically about what you thought about the Jesse Waters, Abdul El-Sayed, Democrat, socialist candidate in Michigan for Senate, the conversation that took place. But I'm just telling you, there are going to be a lot of people on social media, conservatives, Republicans, whatever, that are just like, oh, he gave it to him. You should. Terrible, horrible for El-Sayed. That's what I'm talking about. I looked at it like, he got what he wanted. He went on the air knowing full well that Jesse Waters was going to try to embarrass him. That was the motive. That's what he wanted to do. I mean, he's more opinion host and less of someone who's a journalist just asking questions. Where were you on the night of July 26, 1972? Like that kind of thing, right? Although that was more interrogating. But you see what I'm saying. So he knew what he was getting into. And I think he gave his followers everything they wanted. And had people going, yeah, what about that, Jesse? What about that? Even though he's wrong, don't get me wrong. He's still wrong about what he's thinking, but the way he couched things was not the victory for Jesse Waters you thought it was. Dee, does that make sense? Do you see what I'm saying?
1: Yeah, I agree.
0: Okay. Now, there are some people that are getting mad right now at the radio, and I'm sorry about that, but I'll give you an example. I don't know. We can start with this, and like I said, we'll play more later on, but I'll just play this clip, and I'm not even sure which one this is. This might be the one with Ice. And this might not be exactly what I'm talking about, but let's just talk about this in particular.
7: And I know I don't agree with you on this. You want to abolish ICE. Who's going to deport the criminal aliens from the country?
8: Well, you and I both know that we've, long before we ever had ICE, we had INS. We were able to enforce our immigration policies without shooting people in the face and the back of the head. And we just celebrated our 250th anniversary. That was an anniversary of throwing away tyranny. Now, to bring that tyranny back under the guise of the U.S. government itself, that seems to me to be inconsistent with the freedom you and I both love.
7: Yeah,
8: and
7: but I mean, that's I a dodge, is, Abdul. They did the same thing as ICE back then, INS. Do you know how many illegal aliens are in the country
8: shoot
7: now?
8: People in the face and the back of the head.
7: Do you know how many?
0: Like that. Like that plays right into Abdul El-Sayed's the followers, the people who support him. That falls right into it. Now, again, the INS at the time, but we can get into that and how you know, you have ICE that was created because INS had too much going on at the time, where the where Congress basically said, yeah, we got to ease up on all the responsibilities that you have. So we'll kind of separate it out a little bit. But anyway, let's see what Jesse Waters says.
7: Any illegal aliens are in the country now?
8: We had, no, I mean, to your point, Jesse, let me just answer the question.
7: To your answer point, it. How many do we have?
8: Far fewer when we had INS. To your answer,
7: yeah, we had exactly.
8: Far fewer when we had
7: exactly.
8: INS.
7: Exactly.
8: So arguably,
7: we now have,
8: INS worked a lot better.
7: Abdul, listen, we had twice as many illegals now when we had INS.
8: So to your argument,
7: you have to have the manpower
8: to
7: do it.
8: If you want to do that correlation, we have ICE now, and we have far, far more undocumented people. So ICE is clearly not working. It's just shooting, like, American citizens in the face and the back of the head.
0: You see, he keeps going to that. He keeps going to that because that plays right into the people who support him. And that's the way they look at it. That's why they were, this whole year, and for the past year, they were out at ICE facilities and some of the things that took place. But besides that, you know, when you're, he's wrong about that. I mean, the obvious question that's being asked, like, when he's talking about how many illegals are in the country, and he can't tell you how many, and he doesn't want to tell you how many, but he's like, there were less when INS was running the show as opposed to ICE right now. There are more illegals. Wait a second. Because the borders are wide open. They were wide open with Joe Biden. For years, it was way too many people coming into this country. And that's why. It's so obvious. But there's more that we're going to play on this because I just think that where people were thinking, wow, Jesse really got the best of Abdul El-Sayed, he still gave red meat politically to his followers. So we'll get to that coming up. But first, I do want to talk about this before we hit the break. Breaking news that just took place before we went on the air, and we'll talk more about it after the break. But for those that did not hear yet, Dolly Parton has passed away at the age of 80. Her family made the announcement. I believe it was Brian Seaver, who was the nephew, I believe, made the announcement today. The president of the United States, very sad to report, Dolly Parton, one of the greatest country singers and far beyond ever, has just passed away. A true loss for millions of people. Never met anyone like her, never will be. And in her honor, lowering the American flag throughout the U.S. for a week, starting 6 p.m. today.
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16: This is a Bloomberg Money Minute. Dick's Sporting Goods has lowered its full-year outlook due to weakness at its recently acquired Foot Locker, which it bought last year for $2.4 billion. Shares are currently down as much as 30%, with the stock falling about 9% this year through Monday's close. Consumer confidence fell in August to 89.4 from 90.2 in July. That's the lowest level in 7 months, but essentially in the same range it's been in since the beginning of the year, as the ongoing Iran war kept gas prices steadily above $4 a gallon. Buyers are looking at Warner Brothers' Discovery assets as Paramount's legal fight to buy the studio continues. The valuable assets, which include TBS, TNT, and CNN, are a huge source of revenue for the company, partly because they show sports. Paramount is considering separate distribution agreements as one way to settle its antitrust litigation with 12 states led by California. Markets all in the green with less than an hour to go, with both the Dow and S&P up around 0.25%, while the Nasdaq has gained around 0.5%. Dan Schwartzman, Bloomberg Radio.
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3: Right now. All right, don't forget 866-588-8303. That's the phone number. And if you want to call about whatever, we're fine with that. 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
3: Now. Anyway. AP Anita Padilla, first time today in the Florida's Voice newsroom. Let's find out what's up. What's up?
18: Hey there, Drew. A legend of country music is gone. Dolly Parton has died at the age of 80 years old. I'll have more on her extraordinary life and legacy in just a moment. But first, topping the news, Republican gubernatorial nominee Byron Donalds has chosen State Senator Brian Avila as his running mate for lieutenant governor. Donalds made the announcement today, tapping Avila, a South Florida lawmaker and Florida Army National Guard veteran, to join him on the November ballot. Avila represents a district that includes Hialeah. If the Donalds-Avila ticket wins, Avila would become Florida's next lieutenant governor. Well, Florida law enforcement agencies say 163 missing children have been recovered, and this is during a five-day statewide operation. Attorney General James Uthmeyer and the Florida Department of Law Enforcement Commissioner Mark Glass made that announcement today, talking about the results of an Operation Statewide Shield, and they made that announcement in Tampa. The children range in age from 2 months old to 17 years old. And officials say a lot of the victims have experienced abuse, neglect, or exploitation, and some were believed to have been victims of human trafficking. The children were found in six different states, Puerto Rico, and 12 countries outside of the continental United States. At least three arrests have resulted from that operation, with more expected as the investigations continue. And now on to the loss of a country music legend. Dolly Parton has died at the age of 80. Her family announced her death today. Parton's career spanned more than five decades, with hits including Jolene, 9 to 5, and I Will Always Love You. She also built a major philanthropic legacy, including her Imagination Library Children's Literacy Program. Parton won 11 Grammy Awards and became the most recognizable figure in American music, even President Donald Trump ordering American flags to be flown at half-staff for 1 week in her honor, calling Parton one of the greatest country singers and far beyond ever. Her music, her storytelling, and her philanthropy made her a cultural icon whose influence extended well beyond country music. All right, those will look at your headlines right now at 3:35. I'll be back in our next hour with more news, including some national updates. I'm Anita Padilla, the news director here at Florida's Voice. Drew, back over to you.
0: All right, AP, we appreciate you in the Florida's Voice newsroom. And anytime you want to check out the stories they are working on, flvoicenews.com. That's Florida's Voice, the website. Zach Smith, Heritage Foundation, scheduled to join us in just a few more minutes because I want to get his thoughts on SCOTUS and the executive order dealing with election-related issues, including the Postal Service and the mail-in or absentee ballots. This is kind of interesting what's going on and what the Supreme Court decided and how there are some people that are very, very upset about this. And it kind of is something that should piggyback. Yeah, that's the right way to put it. Piggyback? Hey, D, what's a piggyback?
1: Piggyback is not the correct
0: way. No, it's piggyback, not piggyback. I don't know what a piggyback is, but let's make it stop. So it makes the discussion about the Save America Act even more important now, and maybe senators that are very interested in getting on board when they get back and getting this done now. But we'll have that coming up in just a bit. And also, one other thing that I wanted to mention before we go to Zach, coming up in just a second. We've got some TDS stories that are out there, including Jimmy Kimmel, who is so obsessed with Trump, going on people's podcasts and still talking about him. Like, you should stop. Like, why do people keep doing it? Well, I don't know what people like Jimmy Kimmel and others, I know they'll tell you that they can't wait for Trump to be out of office. Yeah, they can. Yeah, they can. It's the one thing that's keeping them going, because that's their whole joke central, is Trump and Trump related. And when he goes away, they're going to have the sads. They're not going to tell you they have the sads, but they've got the sads. So we're going to get to the latest in the sads coming up in just a bit, among other things. But first, let's do this. It's a Zach attack. It's time right now. Zach Smith joining us here on Florida's Voice. He is a senior legal fellow with the Heritage Foundation, heritage.org. And I believe he's there. There he is. Dun, dun. How are you, sir? I don't hear him. Hold on a second. One second there. I don't hear you. Tell me when. Is that me? Is that him? Is that us? Who is that? All right. We'll try and figure it out. I don't know what's going on there, but go ahead, D, and yeah, we might have to clean that up a little bit. Let's see if I can get Zach maybe to call us instead and see if we can do that. Stand by. Let's see if I can do this. Stand by. Stand by. Stand by. All right. Yep. We'll see if we can get Zach to call. We had him on video, but unfortunately we had a little issue there. So hopefully he'll give us a call back in just a second, because I do want to talk about this. It's really important that people understand what's going on with this. It's a big deal. There he is. So let's find out more from Zach as he's joining us here on Florida's Voice. Sorry, my friend. Had a little technical issue, but glad you're here.
19: That's all right. The joys of live broadcasting, I know.
0: That's us. Yeah, sometimes it happens. All right, so let's talk about this. The Postal Service and the handling of the mail-in or absentee ballots and the Supreme Court decision. Talk about what it is and why it is very, very important.
19: Yeah, look, this is a big win for President Trump and the Trump administration. Essentially, 23 states and the District of Columbia, they challenged President Trump's executive order that he entered earlier this year that had, I think, common sense orders to other executive branch officials. He ordered the Department of Homeland Security to provide citizenship lists to states so that they could double check and make sure only citizens are voting. He ordered the Attorney General to prioritize prosecuting state and local officials who illegally provided ballots to ineligible voters. And then the one that's received a lot of focus is the executive order ordered the Postal Service to begin a rulemaking process to be better able to track absentee mail-in ballots. Now, these states, Washington, D.C., they ran to a very liberal federal district court judge in Massachusetts. She enjoined that order, stopped it from taking effect. But fortunately, yesterday in a 6-3 decision, the Supreme Court said, no. These states didn't have standing. None of this has come to fruition yet. The president's just telling other executive branch officials what to do. So for now, at least, that order can go into effect.
0: That's pretty amazing. I mean, the number one thing I heard, and you said it, and I heard other people talking about it, was standing. The Supreme Court saying we don't have standing. Yep. Like, nothing's happened. Nobody's been harmed. So let's at least acknowledge that, which is important. And then I guess the way it's going to be done is the states are going to have to provide a list of the ballots they intend to mail out. And so I guess what I'm confused about is when they send that out and they're going to have that, and then the Postal Service is going to assign a barcode that's going to be on the outside, right? So mailed out and then mailed back. They're going to have to provide that list. How are we going to ensure, like, it's ultimately, if there are people on that list that shouldn't be on the list, the Postal Service is going to know it because it won't be sent back? Or I'm just trying to understand logistically how that's even going to work.
19: Well, here's the thing, Drew. None of that was even at issue in this case. And that's what the majority in the Supreme Court said. That rulemaking, it only came out 4 days ago.
0: Right.
19: These states filed their lawsuit before the Postal Service ever issued that rule. So we really don't even know how this rule is going to be implemented. Uh-huh. Some of those procedures are still in the process of being worked out. And that's why these states didn't have, what you said, Drew, standing. Now, I talked about this. I made a video specifically on standing, what it is, if you're listeners are interested. You can follow me on Instagram or YouTube. I'm at Zach on Law, at Zack on Law. On X, I'm at TZ Smith. And I do a deep dive into these issues. But the one other thing I'll say about this case, Drew, one of the things that stood out to me is, once again, Justice Ketanji Brown Jackson seemed to be off on an island by herself and seems to have really alienated not only her more conservative colleagues, but her other liberal colleagues. as well. Justice Sonia Sotomayor, Justice Elena Kagan, they disagreed with the majority. They dissented, but they did not join Justice Jackson's very lengthy, very incendiary dissenting opinion, where Justice Jackson accused the majority of taking their eye off the ball, accused the Trump administration of trying to foment chaos before the upcoming election, and really made a lot of claims that seemed designed more to play to the social media and cable news crowd than to address the legal arguments in the case.
0: So this certainly, because people are clamoring for the Save America Act, and you know, this can almost be kind of a piece to the overall puzzle, I guess you can say, right, of the Save America Act. I mean, this is something that's like it. I mean, here we are trying to ensure election integrity. I guess this is a good piece of it, and maybe it'll be an impetus for the Senate to get back and do something when they come back to D.C.
19: Well, hope springs eternal, Drew. Certainly the Senate should pass the Save America Act. The good thing is this is a step in the right direction. I'm sure these states are going to bring a new challenge once that finalized rule comes out. And then keep in mind, too, because this is action by the Postal Service, by executive order, next time a Democratic president comes in office, it's much, much easier to reverse these types of moves than it would be to reverse a piece of legislation. Now, the president and his team deserve kudos. They deserve credit for taking these steps, focusing on these common sense actions, but it shouldn't diminish the urgency to passing the Save America Act.
0: Yeah, and before we go, Zach, if you don't mind, we got a couple of minutes. I would love for you to chime in on something that you posted on your X account about Lindsey Clancy and the question about the aspects of how Massachusetts is going to handle the insanity defense. Could you kind of comment on what is going on there with this?
19: Yeah, so the question in Lindsey Clancy's trial is whether or not she's legally responsible for killing her children. She's not disputing that she killed them. She's essentially conceded in the criminal case. She's conceded in the civil case. She's filed against her medical providers. The only question was, is she legally responsible? And she's essentially raised what you mentioned, Drew, an insanity defense. Now, the thing I talked about on my video, which you can find on my X feed, my Instagram, my YouTube, I talked about how Massachusetts is somewhat of an outlier in how it handles the insanity defense. After John Hinckley tried to assassinate President Ronald Reagan, most states, the federal government, changed the way they handle their insanity defense, but not Massachusetts. Meaning Massachusetts is using a little bit older, a little bit outdated method, where essentially, typically, when someone claims they were legally insane, they bear the burden. The burden shifts to that person to prove they weren't competent. It doesn't shift in Massachusetts, so the entire burden remains with the prosecution. The other unique aspect of Massachusetts' insanity defense, typically a state will only excuse someone from legal liability if they didn't know the difference between right and wrong. But Massachusetts has another prong that could excuse legal liability as well, where even if someone knew the difference between right and wrong, if they claimed they had what's known as an irresistible impulse, if they couldn't control their actions, then they could be excused from being found guilty on that basis as well. And so that's why we've heard so much expert testimony in the Lindsey Clancy trial. That's why we have the battle of the psychologist and the psychiatrist. And that's fundamentally the issues that the jury will have to weigh when they get this case.
0: All right. Once again, and if you want to see these videos, if you want to go to his X account, at TZ Smith on X, and where are the other places that they can go, Zach?
19: Yep. You can go to YouTube or Instagram. And on those, I'm at Zach on Law, at Z-A-C-K on Law.
0: Yeah, you should have made it like Zach Attack on Law. .net or something like that. I don't know if that might be available. You should grab that. ZachAttackOnLaw.net or .com.
19: I'll have to go look, Drew. Yeah. That'll be what I do as soon as I hang up.
0: No, you won't. You're the best kind of liar. You're a bad one. That's what I like about you.
19: No, I'm going to look. I may not reserve them, but I'll look. Don't worry. So
0: I might look, too. I think Dee's looking right now on the other side of the glass. All right, Zach. Listen, thanks so much, man. We always appreciate you. We'll talk soon, okay?
19: Of course.
0: All right.
19: Thanks.
0: All the best.
19: Take care.
0: God bless. We'll see you soon. That's Zach Smith, senior legal fellow with the Heritage Foundation, heritage.org. Check all of that out. All right. Let's take a break. My name is Drew Steele. It's Florida's Voice.
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34: One of our officers has a 3D printer and figured out a way to print up a camera that looks remarkably like a LPR camera. We're trying to be good stewards of what the people trust us to do. It does benefit us when it comes to solving crime.
0: All right, so here's the story, D. That is Police Chief Dale Coleman. I guess he is the chief of police in Oviedo. And the problem is there's a 24-year-old guy named Evan. Who's got a super sweet beard, by the way. Full facial hair. I don't know. I'm just looking at his mug-year-old guy named Evan. Who's got a super sweet beard, by the way. Full facial hair. I don't know. I'm just looking at his mug. He's accused of destroying a police bait camera, 3D'd to make it look like a flock camera. And he destroyed it. He said it made him feel as though there was a quote-unquote constant eye on him, so he destroyed it there in Oviedo. And several Flock safety cameras were stolen from the area between July 23rd and August 3rd, and they responded by saying, hey, instead of keep replacing these things and they get destroyed, let's put up a fake one, and then maybe we can get the guy. So they had a replica camera, resembled a real device, didn't collect data, but the guy went there and destroyed it. And so now, now they've got him. So, we talked about this recently, D. The Flock camera destruction that's going on right now. I get it. There are people upset about them. You know, on the one hand, they're supposed to help to fight crime and capture the license plates. On the other hand, it's the invasion of privacy. You know, you give a little bit of security up for safety. Next thing you know it, you don't have either one of them. Somebody famously said that, D. You know who that was? I'm paraphrasing, kind of, sort of there. But yeah, that's the problem. The destruction of all the property that's happening. And like I said, I get that people get freaked out about them and they don't want them. But to destroy them, well, this guy, I mean, felt like he had a constant eye on him. I mean, I don't know. Maybe there was something else working there. But, yeah, we can't be destroying things that we don't like just because we don't like. Hey, is your mic working? Does that make sense to you? I'm just
1: can you hear me?
0: Yeah, I hear you now. What are we, on a cell phone commercial? No, seriously, I hear you. I just hope that makes sense. That's all. Okay, we move on. Anytime you want to watch NFL Voice News on YouTube, Rumble, X, Facebook, and Instagram, it is official. Senator Mike Lee directly petitioning John Thune to get the Senate back in session, use the Supreme Court momentum that we have now with what we just discussed with Zach Smith about the United States Postal Service being able to say, all right, look, we need to get a list of the ballots that you intend to mail out state by state. And then we're going to assign a unique barcode to each one of them on the outside. When the ballot's mailed out, it's going to be scanned to make sure its uniqueness is fitting. So we know there's the barcode. We know where it's supposed to go. And if it doesn't match or it's a duplicate, it's not going to go out. And then when the voter mails the ballot back, the Postal Service scans it again and checks to make sure it matches what went out and that that's not a duplicate. And if the ballot doesn't match, it's not going to be delivered. Boom. Just like that. It's on the outside of the envelope. And so you've got Mike Lee, who's like, look, the Supreme Court gave us a victory here. They understand elections integrity. Can we get together and do something here before the midterms? Especially since that was upheld. And why would you not want to do this? I mean, you'd hate to think that senators are trying to push back because if they can block it with a couple of different votes, that maybe they can stop it from being implemented, because if you get the 60-plus threshold and you get a ton of people in the Senate that are Republicans that want to move the Trump agenda forward, they're going to have to do it. I hate to think that they're stopping that.
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3: news this hour at Town Hall. I'm Bob Agnew in Washington. Sad news today in the world of country music and music of all kinds. The passing of an icon, President Trump, reacting to the death of country music legend Dolly Parton, who died at the age of 80.
11: President Trump taking to his Truth Social page, reacting to the death of Dolly Parton. He writes, "Very sad to report that Dolly Parton, one of the greatest country singers and far beyond ever, has just passed away. This is a true loss for millions of people. There has never been anyone like her and never will. In her honor, I am lowering the American flag throughout the United States for a one-week period beginning tonight at 6 p.m. Rest in peace, Dolly. The world loves you."
3: It's correspondent Laura Winters reporting. The Supreme Court has delivered an initial victory to the administration in its effort to strengthen mail-in ballot security, but that doesn't change anything so far.
12: The High Court said Monday it was too early for Democratic-run states to challenge it in June when they convinced a federal judge in Boston to freeze the order before November's election.

0: soured. Respondents cited elevated prices in general and oil, gas, and groceries specifically, along with concerns about war, trade, and jobs. I'm Jennifer King.
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1: Pennsylvania reports first two measles deaths in the U.S. this year. Last year, across the country, there were a total of three.
3: Two unvaccinated people in Pennsylvania are dead from measles, the first in the U.S. this year. Governor Josh Shapiro would only say they were from Lancaster County and not whether they were adults or children, but made a point of stressing the importance of vaccines.
4: Folks are spreading skepticism about things like the MMR vaccine without any evidence to back up their claims.
3: Shapiro, a father of four, says that scares a parent just trying to do the right thing for their children.
4: We see the consequences of a lack of immunization in the first measles-associated deaths that our Commonwealth has seen.
1: And that is a report from correspondent Julie Walker. On Wall Street at the closing bell, it was a winning session with the Dow up 160 points. The NASDAQ gained 171. Breaking news at townhall.com.
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17: 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Glad you're joining us today on Florida's Voice. My name is Drew Steele. Big D on the other side of the glass. You got Nina in the breaking newsroom and you hanging out with us at FL Voice News on YouTube, Rumble X, Facebook, and Instagram. 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Hey, we love Canada. We love Canadian friends who come to the state of Florida to enjoy everything we have here, including all the theme parks, Central Florida, the beaches, all the things that we have that people all across

0: the world love. And we love that Canada stops by and hangs out with us. It's a beautiful thing, right, Dee? Don't we love Canadians? We love them. We love that they come by. We love that they spend money. We love that they enjoy what we have here. It's a beautiful thing. We love it.
1: Absolutely.
0: Absolutely. Now, the government of Canada is a whole different story. You know, it's a funny thing. Because just like when there were some other people that were president of the United States.
2: I got hairy legs.
0: Like that guy. We might not be fans of the people that are running the country, but we still love the country. We love the people in the United States, but we don't really love the government and what was happening at that time and the woke ideology that we had to deal with and the inflation that was going crazy and the fact that if parents showed up at school board meetings and they were upset about boys being in girls' bathrooms, all of a sudden we're domestic terrorists. You know, we don't like that kind of stuff. So there's that. And in the same way, we love Canada. We love Canadians. We love that they enjoy the state of Florida. Now, as far as the government is concerned, yeah, not so much. So there's been a lot of things that have been going on with Canada and the talk of tariffs and reciprocal tariffs and back and forth, some of the lying that was going on, the people that for some reason were saying things like we're interfering with Canadians in like Ottawa and different places across the country speaking French. Like, where did you even come up with that? It's ridiculous. It's stupid. I think even the president was he talking about that recently? I don't even know if this was a clip or not, but let's see if this was
3: Canada. As you know, the 50% tariffs across the board were going on against Canada today. And they called yesterday and they gave us the points that we had to have. Very fair deal for both. Tariffs will be non-existent for our farmers. Our farmers were paying tremendous tariffs into Canada, and those tariffs are going to be totally eviscerated down to zero.
0: Yeah, the problem is they walked away from the deal, but the president was like, listen, never even thought of doing such a stupid thing, interfering with Canadians speaking French. Like, this is where we're going with the government there in Canada, and the prime minister, who for the longest time feels like has not been a fan of the United States, but has been a real fan of China. So they blew up the deal politically, gone, it's done. There were things in there that they could have benefited from, we could have benefited from. A reduction of tariffs on steel from 50 to 25%, Canadian autos from 25 to 15%, a removal of 10% tariff on Canadian lumber. I mean, all kinds of things that they would have got. And then you got Mark Carney, the prime minister, who was like, yeah, no, we're walking away. He said the deal wasn't good enough, and then there's further retaliation against us. So a couple of things have to be going on. Number one, you gotta believe that the Democrats behind the scenes were like, listen, you just wait a couple of months. We're going to be in power once again. We'll stop this whole thing. We'll stop this this nut, Donald Trump. And once we get power back in 28 and we get the White House, we'll fix all of this. You can take complete advantage of us. We'll let that go. Yeah, probably was going on. And then you've got Canada who doesn't... Let's just put it this way. They probably don't love the United States. I mean, the government, the prime minister, and would like this new world order that was going on before that the president is trying to get rid of. And we're going to stop this world order and craziness that's been going on. And though they would like to see it come back. People have reminded me that 74% of what Canada sells goes to the U.S., but only 13% of everything that we buy, 14% of what we sell goes to Canada, but accounts for 51% of everything that they buy. Can I say that again? 74%, apparently, of what Canada sells to us, or sells, goes to us. Three-quarters of what they sell comes here, but it's only 13% of what we buy. And some have said it's even smaller than that. 14% of what the USA sells goes to Canada, but accounts for 50% of everything they buy. So if you're thinking they're going to win this tariff battle, they're not. If you think the numbers work out for them, it doesn't. So what are you doing? Now, today they talked about the response to Trump's tariffs. And let's start with this. Now, if you're wondering whether or not the people in Canada, the government, are serious people, well, maybe this is a clue for you. this is how they started, standing strong for our workers and businesses. And this was in Canada, and they wanted to make the announcement about tariffs and what they're going to do. And they started the festivities off by saying...
1: Before we begin, I would like to acknowledge that we are gathered today on a traditional, on the traditional and unceded territory of the Algonquin Anishinaabe people. We recognize and honor the enduring presence, cultures, and contributions of the Indigenous peoples, and we are grateful to be able to gather on this territory today.
0: They're not serious people. They're just not. So that's it. Never mind. Goodbye. We're done. So the Canadian government started their whole discussion about Trump tariffs by recognizing the land and stolen land and Indigenous people and whatever else they said that I couldn't pronounce myself, but well done. So that's the strategy. Okay, let's see what the Canadian finance minister. I don't want to get too much into this, but you know they got a lot of tough talk going on right now. Let's see.
2: Today I'm announcing that Canada will match the United States tariffs dollar for dollar, rate for rate.
0: Okay, fine. Okay, I just explained to you the numbers, and now they don't work out for you very well. Like you have the. How do I put this the right way? Do you have this kind of TDS, this Trump derangement syndrome going on right now? It's so deep that you're willing to walk away from really good trade deals. You're not going to get everything with this president the way you've had it in the past, and how you weren't taking out products and you were tariffing them like crazy, and we weren't doing anything when it comes to the products that were coming into the country. Like, we had a terrible deal before, and rather than try to work something out with us being really close, I mean, we're same border, and how easy it is to transport, how easy it is to move everything around, and instead you're like, hey, why don't we lean into China? Number one, you realize how far away China is and how more expensive it's going to be to do business with them. And then number two, you realize how big our marketplace is. We're a lot bigger of a marketplace than China. So, which leads to the question, if the Canadian exports impacted by the U.S. tariffs represent 5% of total Canadian GDP, imports to the U.S., the same items, represent 0.06% of our imports affecting us, what are you doing? How do you think you're going to win this? And again, it goes back to the TDS, and how you really don't want this president to win, and also you're hoping that Democrats are going to take over power so that ultimately you'll get it back the way it was before, because you really liked it back then. Oh, one other thing about the state of Canada. I don't mean the state of Canada like the 51st state. I mean the state of Canada and what is going on there. Stop it. The newsroom all looked around at me. Stop. I know. It's not what I'm saying. The president's considering changing Lake Ontario to Lake America. Come on. What do you think about that, D? Lake Ontario. Like, why does it have to be Lake Ontario? It's right along the New York border there and with Ontario. And why does it have to be Lake Ontario? Why can't it be Lake America? Why don't we do that?
4: I don't know.
0: Okay, you're not a fan of that anyway. President saying he's giving consideration to changing the name. I don't know. I like the trolling. That's what I like. All right, moving on. D's not happy. Moving on. All right, let's talk about some other things that are going on today. We mentioned earlier, big news. We have the governor, well, not the governor yet, but hopefully Byron Donalds, who will be the next governor of the state of Florida, who is the Republican candidate for governor here in the state, choosing Brian Avila as his lieutenant governor choice. Someone born in Hialeah, knows a lot about South Florida, knows a lot about Florida. He's a Florida guy, went to school here, was raised here, captain in the Florida Army National Guard, served like 9 years. So a great choice. People are very happy about that. And some other things that are going on as well here in the state that has been a positive are other people that have been doing incredible work, like the Attorney General James Uthmeyer here in the state, and a multi-agency effort in the state of Florida doing some incredible work when it comes to child abusers in the state and getting them off the streets. Operation Statewide Shield. And I believe it was earlier today where you had the attorney general who was announcing this. This was pretty big news.
5: He's taken the baton, and for the first time ever, we began Operation Statewide Shield, a first of its kind state agency-led task force where we have gone out to find children who have been reported missing, endangered, and exploited. And in our first operation here, spearheaded by FDLE, along with dozens and dozens of state and local law enforcement and nonprofit partners, we set an all-time record, the first of its kind in the country. And we are honored to announce that we have rescued 163 missing children in just a five-day operation.
0: Wow.
5: This is incredible.
0: It's incredible news right there. So the Attorney General, James Uthmeyer, here in the state, who is making that announcement today, big win for the state of Florida. And the rescuers recovered, by the way, kids in Florida, Alabama, California, Ohio, New York. I mean, it goes on a ton of different places. Multinational operation, as a matter of fact. And it's so great to see. And I just wonder how, when you have, for example, the attorney general that wants the state to seek maximum penalties upon conviction of these individuals, and how it is so important that, you know, you have law enforcement being able to do their job here in the state and empowering them to do it. Can someone explain to me how David Jolly and Gwen Graham plan on doing all of that when they are with a political party, the Democrats, who are talking about getting rid of prisons and defunding police? Like, it's part of the DSA platform, which by default is part of the Democrat platform. And then you're going to have David Jolly, who would suggest that what I'm saying is ridiculous. How dare you say something like that? Of course we would go after the criminals. Of course we... Really? Is that right? How about 287G programs? What would you do about that? Oh, it's a different thing. I get it. It's a different situation. Trying to get criminal illegals out of the state of Florida and having cooperation with police departments and the state and the federal government. Can't do that because, you know, ICE is bad. It's only good in your drink. Sometimes. Dee, are you, when you go to restaurants and you order water at the restaurant, do you get ice in the water or no ice?
4: No. No,
0: neither do I. No ice. I like it like that.
4: And no lemon.
0: No lemon. All right, you're a lime guy? Or no fruit guy?
4: Nothing.
0: Okay. Just give me the water. What?
4: Lime over lemon, but no lemon.
0: Okay. What if it's tap water? You okay with tap? You okay with purified tap water? You all right with that?
4: We're pushing it.
0: Okay. Do you want it in a glass, or do you want them to bring over one of these bottles that you pour yourself the water that they fill up all the time?
4: Glass is fine.
0: The glass is fine. Okay. I'm glad we solved the world's problems when it comes to that. It's not really a problem, but we're moving on. Anytime you want to watch NFL Voice News on YouTube, Rumble, X, Facebook, and Instagram. And speaking of TDS, I guess this is like the TDS story of the day. We've got, you know, we haven't had a real TDS story, but let's dig into this one a little bit. Not for a long time.
6: If you're crazy and you know it sounds like this.
7: Donald Trump and his extremist allies.
6: If you're crazy and you know it sounds like this.
8: We are indifferent to his erratic behavior.
6: If you're crazy and you know it, let your Trump derange.
0: Yeah. All right. So here's Jimmy Kimmel. Jimmy Kimmel, I guess, still does Jimmy Kimmel do? He still got a show. He still does the thing on ABC, even though
4: he's there.
0: All right. Just like everybody else, they're all anti-Trump, anti-Republican, anti-conservative, anti-Christian, and they also want to make sure that they don't want anything to do with Republican candidates or anything like that on their program. But they're always bringing in all the lefties because they're the best. Here's Jimmy Kimmel on a podcast with one of these actors. I forget the actor's name. Doesn't matter. I don't really care. So you're thinking that if you're on a podcast and you're just talking about, I don't know, life, whatever Jimmy Kimmel would be on a podcast for. And it's like, can you give Trump a break out of your life for a half a second? And the answer is no. No, they can't because they live, eat, and breathe Trump. Listen.
9: I don't know if they understand that he's not like a movie villain or a TV, you know, in a way.
0: He's talking about his kids.
10: Is. He's like a cartoon character.
11: Yeah. They're probably having a hard time taking him seriously.
9: Well, also, they don't, you know, it's not like they, for them, they never had a normal president.
12: Yeah.
9: So, you know, for them, it's like, this is what happens with the president.
11: Yeah, these are presidents.
9: Right. It's like interchangeable with Dr. Evil or something.
0: How old are you? How old are your kids? Anyway, how old is, can you do me a favor, D? Can you look up, I only care for a half a second, so if you can't find it right now, the ages, or Nina in the breaking newsroom, although you got other things going on, the ages of Jimmy Kimmel's kids. Because he said that his kids have never been around a quote unquote normal president. So are they like 2 years old?
4: Because he became a dad in 1991, where they had his daughter. The son arrived in 1993.
0: Okay.
4: And 2025, he just had that was a grandparent. Sorry.
0: Okay.
4: I don't know how old his kids are.
0: So what is he talking about?
4: 1993. So 35. 33, and I don't know the other one.
0: That is, okay. So, is he suggesting that his 30-year-old adult children have never been around a quote-unquote normal president? So, are you saying that that Barack Obama for you wasn't normal? I don't understand unless he's talking about his grandkids that are 2 years old. And are you having in-depth conversations with your two-year-old grandchild about Donald Trump? Like, I don't get it. I mean, that's like deep tedious. Like, what are you talking about?
6: If you're crazy and you know it sound like this.
7: Donald Trump and his extremist allies.
0: Yeah, that's fine. I don't need to talk about him anymore. Let's move on. I just thought that was weird. I don't know. All right, don't forget about the weekend program, Rightline, your national voice. We stream live every Saturday, 4 to 6 p.m. live, because somebody's got to do it. 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And on great radio stations, not just in the state, but across the country. So you have the opportunity to check out the program, Rightline, your national voice. And we appreciate you checking us out. All right. A couple of other things that we are keeping an eye on today. We heard that ICE was confirming a new record high, about 50,000 arrests in July. Is that right? And I guess there were people talking about this recently. You know, CBS was talking about the expansion of ICE enforcement.
13: They are under tremendous political pressure from the White House and people like Stephen Miller, one of the president's top advisors, to expand immigration enforcement and to record up to 2,000 daily arrests. Historically, under Republican and Democratic administrations.
0: I love if you're watching it, FL Voice News on YouTube, Rumble X, Facebook, and Instagram. 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
9: Fake news.
0: Yeah, like CBS. So you have a choice, right? During this story, you have a choice. When you're talking about ICE agents and going out and the enforcement of the laws, you can either show the people that are being arrested, the illegals, the criminal illegals, or you can show what's on the screen right now, which is, I guess, ICE agents with masks, and one looks like they're holding, the rubber bullet pellet guns or whatever it is. So you have that view, or you can have the criminal illegal that's being arrested. Which one do you think they choose? You know which one they choose. That just drives me crazy. So that was a story out of CBS recently where they're like, Stephen Miller wants to see some not just enforcement, but the increase of enforcement. And a new record high, about 50,000 arrests in July, 70% surge from February of 2026. It's the highest single monthly total that we've had so far, as Stephen Miller, like we said, wanted to surge more arrests. So that is... That's good. It's a very good thing. Now, on the other side of this is where you're trying to figure out how, for example, David Jolly would enforce in the state of Florida, how Democrats are talking about, we want to fight crime. No, you don't. No, you don't. So here's Kathy Hochul out of New York, keeping New Yorkers safe. Have you seen the streets of New York lately? And have you? I read the New York Post every day, and I'm just telling you, it doesn't feel like it's as safe as it used to be. So here's the governor of the state, Kathy Hochul, who is announcing a brand new law. Let's check out the brand new law that she's announcing. Listen to this.
12: We will not sit idly by when ICE commits atrocities on our streets. We will not allow local cops to be diverted as ICE agents to conduct civil immigration enforcement. To keep crime down, as we have been doing, we need local police focused on thwarting local crimes.
0: So, in case you're wondering what she's talking about, let me fill you in. That's Kathy Hochul today, who announced that the state's new law that they just have signed into law bans police from assisting ICE. It's in effect now. And they're saying that ICE is committing, quote, atrocities on the streets. And she's threatening police with legal action if they want to continue to work with ICE. Now, I wonder, do you think if David Jolly were voted the governor of the state of Florida, do you honestly think that he would not follow the same kind of policy when it comes to ICE enforcement? Because there's not one single solitary leftist that's here in the state that would accept that. No way. Keeping the status quo? No. She says any police department or sheriff's office that disobeys the law, maintains any agreement with ICE, is going to face legal action. Your state would go after sheriffs and police departments for trying to crack down on illegals and criminal illegals in this state. That's outrageous. But you can expect it if David Jolly gets into office.
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7: This is a Bloomberg Money Minute. Stocks rise with traders awaiting NVIDIA earnings at this time tomorrow. The Dow was up 0.3%. The NASDAQ was up nearly 0.7%. And the S&P took in 24 points, up 0.3%. Meantime, oil has fallen, with WTI now at around $81 a barrel. A former Meta data scientist has testified that less than 1% of teenagers were early adopters of a feature designed to get them to take a break from scrolling on Instagram. Meta has denied allegations that it exploits youths for profit by getting them hooked on social media. It is in the middle of a high-stakes federal trial on that subject. SpaceX plans to build a new launch site for its Starship rocket on the southern coast of Louisiana, allowing the company to expand operations of the vehicle. The site, called Starbase Louisiana, will include 5 launch complexes and is expected to support thousands of Starship flights a year, with missions launching to Earth orbit, the Moon, Mars, and beyond. Matt Piper, Bloomberg Radio.
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6: Last time today, AP Anita Padilla, the news director, is in the newsroom. Let's find out what's up. What's up?
10: Hey there, Drew. Hey. A major Supreme Court ruling could change how mail-in voting rules are enforced ahead of the midterm elections. And President Trump says the Navy has cleared the mines from the state of Hormuz. And Florida officials are urging residents to prepare now for hurricane season. Those stories is what we're covering for you at 4:35. Topping the news right now, the Supreme Court clears the way for the Trump administration to begin carrying out key parts of a March executive order tightening federal rules for mail-in voting. The justices ruling 6-3 without a signed opinion to lift a lower court's injunction that had blocked federal agencies from implementing the order in 23 Democratic-led states and the District of Columbia. The court said that the states filed their lawsuit too early while the administration was still developing specific policies. The ruling allows the Department of Homeland Security now to move forward with compiling state citizenship lists using federal databases. And the White House called the decision a major win for election security. The executive order signed by the president in March also directs the U.S. Postal Service to develop procedures for delivering mail ballots only to voters on eligibility lists. But another federal injunction does remain in place in a separate case brought on by some voting rights groups. That order blocks the Postal Service from implementing the Trump order nationwide. And again, this is important because the midterm elections are November 3rd, with control of both the House and the Senate at stake. Well, President Trump says the U.S. Navy has removed or detonated all of the mines from international waters in the Strait of Hormuz. He said today that any ship or boat that is trying to lay some new mines would immediately and systematically be destroyed. He also said that U.S. Space Force satellites are watching, monitoring every square inch of the strait, as well as Iranian nuclear-related sites. That announcement comes nearly 6 months into the conflict between the U.S., Israel, and Iran. The Strait of Hormuz is a critical global shipping choke point that carries roughly one-fifth of the world's oil before the war. Here in Florida, state officials are urging residents not to wait for a storm to get ready for hurricane season now. Florida's chief financial officer and state fire marshal, Blazing Golia, was in Palm Beach Gardens today, joined by state and local leaders, and they want to emphasize the importance of preparing now. They recommend everybody stock up on your water, your canned goods, your batteries, your medications. Do it now, now, now. They are urging residents to test your generators outside, protect your important documents, and take inventory of your home with secure cloud backups, and review your insurance coverage. He suggested, actually, that you take a video of your entire home's pieces of furniture, anything that's important to you, so that it's on video. And he also said that our state officials are also saying that specialized urban search and rescue teams and local emergency response partners are ready to help communities when and if we have another major storm. All right, that's the latest right now. At 4:35, I'm Anita Padilla, the news director here at Florida's Voice. Drew, back over to you.
6: All right, AP, we appreciate you in the Florida's Voice newsroom. Anytime you want to check out the stories they're working on, you go to flvoicenews.com. That's Florida's Voice, the website. All right, let's do this. So a couple of things that have been going on today. We had Abdul El Sayed, who was on Jesse Waters' show last night. And we talked about it earlier in D and I, me and D. Which one is it, D? Is it me and I or D?
8: Depends what you're going to say next.
6: Okay. The two of us decided that maybe it wasn't such a gotcha on the part of Jesse Waters as people thought, because El Sayed still got his message across. He's pompous. He's smug. He's I was going to say a punk, but he's kind of got that punk attitude. And that's what the DSA loves. That's what they want. They want that kind of smug punk attitude. And also talking about all the other things that they espouse. But don't be surprised. So that was the position that was happening yesterday. Now, I just want to play a little bit of this. And then there has been the discussion about El Sayed today as well, on places like CNN and other places, where it's amazing how some of these individuals will contort themselves to make it look like he's just an average guy and it's not that big a deal that he's hanging around with Hassan Piker. And for those that don't follow social media and aren't there, pretty anti-Semitic, pretty much someone who espouses the DSA platform and has been very vocal about it and has said some other things that I can't describe. But people recognize that when you go out and you're hanging out on podcasts and you're bringing him out to speak with you at different events, that pretty much you're making him like a surrogate. So why are you making it seem like I don't listen to anybody? I make all these decisions, like he said. But we're going to get to that in just a second to see how CNN and other places contort themselves to make him look kind of normal. Here's one of those examples where it just doesn't seem like this is very normal. This definitely was a, hey, let him speak and he'll gotcha himself. Sex change surgeries for minors. You know, the mutilation of children's perfectly healthy body parts. Here's Abdul El-Sayed last night on Jesse Waters' program when Jesse was asking the question.
8: Doctor, right?
11: Selectively.
8: I am.
12: So you think it's okay for a parent to slash his kid's thing off? You think that's okay?
11: I mean, do you really want to have this conversation? Are you circumcised?
12: Yeah, but I mean, that's Jesse, a personal question.
11: Okay.
6: Well, okay. First of all, let me just say this quickly about that exchange. Are you bringing that up because when you're trying to remove a healthy child's body part to claim that they are now something that they weren't before, and you equate that with circumcision, is there anything else to say? D, at that point, aren't you like...
13: That's the only argument they have, and it's not even valid.
6: Yeah, right. It's like, how did you make that leap? And to Jesse's point, you're a doctor. You know, see, this is the thing. The thing that drives people crazy about the left these days is you know the truth. You know what's true. You know what's biologically true. You know the facts of different issues that are going on in this country. And yet, you've got to run with this narrative, and you keep running with the narrative because you're that desperate to get elected. And then once you're in office, you're going to run with whatever. Look, the idea that even some of these discussions here, or whether it is about other things, when you have someone who touts, let's just say, Sharia law like El-Sayed does, and we're going to get to that conversation with Jesse Waters in just a second, and you side with and team up with people who, let's just say, you don't agree with, and in some countries, you might harm. Like Queers for Palestine is a really interesting thing. Or even when it comes to queers who are all about Sharia law, you might want to look into that a little bit more and find out what you're dealing with here. Because it's interesting how in some countries you are treated. But you know this. And so why do they do it? Why is it that people who clearly are not on the same page with you are accepted into the big tent because you want to win that bad? Because they all have the same motive. The motive is to destroy this country. The motive is to get rid of the Constitution, to tear it all down. So what is it? The enemy of my enemy is my friend. Is that like the way it's, is that right, D? Is that kind of the way?
13: Yeah, that's it.
6: Yeah. So it doesn't matter. Like we disagree. Now the problem becomes once someone who really would do something horrible to you because you are part of the LGBT...
14: LGBTQ2+.
6: In other countries, because of your laws and the things you believe in and the things you don't. Like, if you're willing to do these horrible things, but yet that person's going to team up with you to get elected... Then ultimately, in the overall 30,000-foot scheme of things, how useful are you? You're useful to get me into office, but then after that, when it comes to your cause, you're only as useful as you're pushing my cause. But then the minute you get politically in the way, yeah, never mind. It's I don't want your vote. I don't need your vote. I'm already in office. I'm good. Hope that makes sense. But anyway, how did this conversation go?
12: Doctor.
11: So you probably should want to move on.
12: Is circumcision's different than castration?
11: I think it's a problem. It's a problem that you think that you get to decide what happens between a parent, a doctor, and a patient. And I'm just saying that, yes, circumcision is surgery on a kid's ding-a-ling. So if you really want to bring that up, you can.
8: Let me just stop. The discussion there was between Jesse Waters and El Sayed, and they're talking about what we just heard, the mutilation of body parts as compared to circumcision. But do you see, how do I say this the right way, D? Because it's what we talked about earlier in the program, and it's what we talked about, well, we didn't talk about it off air, only on air. He gave his supporters what they wanted. Right, D? Do you see what I'm saying? In that exchange, ultimately, even though you have people like me and you and those that are listening and watching NFL Voice News on YouTube, Rumble X, Facebook, and Instagram hearing that, and you're like, you see, that's crazy. That comparison is nuts. On the other side, he gave the talking points to the left and what they want to hear. My body, my choice. I choose for my child. It's health care. You want to take away my health care? So he gave them what they wanted anyway. And I think there's one other thing. Maybe we'll play this later. Because he started to talk about Medicare for all, and he wants to go in that direction, but really doesn't understand how much it costs. We'll get to that maybe next hour. But before that, let's put this out there. So I mentioned the remarks suggesting that American Jews supporting Israel would make anti-Semitism worse. What CNN said about Hassan Piker being part of the discussion with El Sayed and going out there and like being a surrogate campaigning, right?
15: Okay, in Michigan, the Democratic Senate candidate Abdul El Sayed is putting some distance between himself and Twitch streamer Hassan Piker.
8: He has? How? How has he put himself? How has he done that?
15: Left-wing influencer he has appeared with several times on the campaign trail.
8: Right. He appeared with them on the campaign trail. Let him speak.
15: Now, Piker recently made some remarks suggesting American Jews supporting Israel would make anti-Semitism worse.
8: Well, he said a little something worse than that. Let's make sure we play exactly what he said.
16: If Jews in America keep putting this idea out there that they are singularly invested in Israel, eventually someone's going to come around and take action, not against the state of Israel, mind you, but against American Jews.
8: That seems a little more harsh than what she was describing. But let me just play this before we hit the break. Here is Chuck Rocha, who I guess is a contributor. He's like a big lefty. And he was talking about when he ran for office. And listen to this. This is what he says.
17: First of all, surrogate, as Sarah said, is a word that we use in campaigns for somebody who's paid or allied. Friends, not friends, campaign with, campaign or not. He came out with a statement, said, I speak for this campaign, and my official spokesman speak for this campaign.
15: But that doesn't work if you've spent all this time on stage.
17: Absolutely. Absolutely.
18: Paid or allied?
17: Paid, maybe allied is...
18: He brought him to campaign events and brought him out on stage and giving speeches.
17: I brought girlfriends to campaign events. It don't mean that they speak for my campaign. You can bring anybody you want to.
18: But if you put him on stage and have him speak at the campaign rally.
8: Did you put him on stage? Did you bring your girlfriend up there and say, hey, honey, go ahead and say a few things nice about me? No, you didn't. And you did. Your girlfriend wasn't your surrogate. So what are you talking about? Well, they don't know what they're talking about, but they kind of know what they're talking about. So they're trying to cover for both Hassan Piker, who El Sayed agrees with in a lot of ways. I mean, surrogate campaigned with him, went on stage with him. So give me a break. They know what they're doing, and they know what they're trying to cover up for, too.
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37: We were flying Miami's Milan. American needed to transport pilots, so we were kicked out of business class. The gate agent told me that we were the first on the list to be downgraded because we booked with miles. Spent a lot of money to get those miles, and I redeemed them and had confirmed business class ticket. For anyone who really knows the airline policies, especially if you work or have worked for an airline, an airline has to involuntarily downgrade passengers. Are award tickets prioritized over paid tickets for the downgrade? Because if they are, that's something every person using points and miles to book travel should know.
8: Okay, I just want you to
13: know. Two things.
8: Yeah, go ahead.
13: Number one, it's especially, not especially.
8: Did she say especially?
13: And number two,
8: yeah.
13: You know what? I want to hear what you think first.
8: Okay.
13: I have what I think.
8: So an American Airlines passenger saying that her family was downgraded from business class on a transatlantic flight because American needed to transport a pilot. They had a couple of pilots they needed to get to wherever they were going. And so we moved you to from business class because the pilots ended up taking the seat. So that's Catherine, who's very upset about it and took to social media and said, I spent a lot of money and I got a lot of points. And so those were the things she was talking about, but she didn't really necessarily sound like that. But she sounds very upset, and that's not right. And so she was the one downgraded because she ended up using points. I'm going to let you go first on what you think about this, because I'm not...
13: Whoa, Uno reverse.
8: What? Okay. I feel like that's what happens. They need, in order, you got to get the pilots there. You got
13: to
8: choose.
13: I was just about to say, if it's anyone but the pilots, I have a problem with it.
8: Of course. If somebody comes along and, like, if, I don't know, if Bruce Springsteen's like, then it's like, oh, hey, it's Bruce Springsteen. Get out of his seat. Yeah, then I got a problem. But if it's a pilot, you want things to run smoothly. We need to get the pilots there. Somebody's got to lose in this. Now, the question...
13: But
8: go ahead.
13: No matter where they sit, aren't they all getting there at the same time? So what's the problem with the pilots sitting a little further back?
8: Because you want to be in business class. It's cushier, you know, it's cushy on your tushy, you know, that kind of thing. It's nice. So you want to be in business class.
13: Even more of the reason to get upset when you're kicked out of it.
8: Right. Well, that's why she's upset, because it's a better seat. And if it's a transatlantic flight, I would much rather be in business class than with those people back there behind the curtain. Eesh. Like that kind of stuff. Yeah, exactly. And so... Yeah, I get that she's upset, but you got to have the pilots make their way there. Somebody is going... Now,
13: that's my question.
8: Yeah.
13: Make their way there. It's going to be the same time landing on the same plane. What's the difference if you're in the front or the back?
8: My question is there more to the story? Like, did they give her something? Is there something she's not telling us? Did they say, hey, next time we'll get you on business class, or maybe we'll give you a portion of your points back? I don't know.
13: That changes everything.
8: Yeah. I mean, why not do that? Why not say, hey, we'll give you some of your points back, or a bunch of your points back, because we had to do this.
13: There's two extra peanuts in this bag we're giving you.
8: Oh, do they still do peanuts in the bags? Did they bring that back?
13: Yeah, I think I've seen peanuts on there.
8: I thought it was
13: almonds now, actually.
8: Yeah, I just thought it was Biscoff cookies. Which are...
13: Yeah, those are still there.
8: You ever do that where... I know...
13: Like Delta has their own cookies.
8: They have their own branded cookies?
13: Yeah, it says Delta right across the front.
8: Oh, boy. Okay. I didn't know that. But I was going to ask this question before we go. Do you ever go to a hotel or go on an airline and, you know, you've got the Biscoff cookies... Or you got some soap at a hotel, and as soon as you get home, you try to buy them to recreate the magic of the trip or the smell of the hotel. Do you ever do that kind of thing?
13: Can't say I have.
8: Okay. I'm not saying that I have before. But Biscoff...
13: Sounds like you have.
8: Yeah, but Biscoff cookies, like, you know, if it's a weekend night and you're having a little espresso after dinner and you're kind of hanging out outside and the weather's cool here in Southwest Florida where I am, hey, Biscoff's nice.
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36: From the Zoom Tan Studios in Naples, go from pale to perfect in minutes. 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
1: news this hour from Town Hall. I'm Keith Peters in Washington. Country music legend Dolly Parton has died at the age of 80.
2: Dolly Parton's nephew and her longtime head of security confirming her passing in an Instagram post. The country music legend shared a health update this past Friday after canceling an event at Dollywood in Tennessee. She told People magazine that she was dealing with some health issues that she just didn't pay attention to when she was watching over her husband, Carl. He passed away at the age of 82 last March.
1: That's correspondent Laura Winters reporting. A federal judge has rejected Jeffrey Epstein's former girlfriend's latest efforts to get out of prison.
3: A federal judge rejects Ghislaine Maxwell's claim her sex trafficking conviction was a complete miscarriage of justice. Judge Paul Engelmeyer says the basis for the claim by Jeffrey Epstein's former girlfriend and associate is speculation, distortions, and/or outright falsehoods. Maxwell wants to set aside her conviction and be freed from prison on the grounds that there was substantial new evidence. In a habeas petition last December, she said information was withheld at her trial and false testimony given to the jury. Engelmeyer says the claim is demonstrably meritless and her petition falls very far from the mark. Julie Walker, New York.
1: Evacuations have been ordered in rural Texas, where a wildfire has quickly expanded to cover more than 78 square miles. The fire began early Monday afternoon in a lightly populated area in the north-central part of the state. Some schools have canceled classes and shelters have opened for residents and livestock. Wildfires have been popping up across the south and the west in recent days. It was a good day.

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1: Britain's hot, dry summer has been taking a toll on native wildlife. We hear more from correspondent Ben Thomas reporting.
2: In Britain, this summer's heat and drought have put increasing pressure on native wildlife, like the hedgehog.
3: We're getting single hedgehogs in rather than a family.
2: Yvonne Cox is the founder of the Hedgehog Rescue Sanctuary.
3: Little single hoglets coming in who are much smaller for their development. So it's like they haven't had enough food, whether mum hasn't been able to feed them because she hasn't had enough food, hasn't produced the milk.
2: Drought has been declared in almost three-quarters of England.
3: The puddles and the ponds dry up, so water starts to become difficult for them to source. Also, the ground begins to get baked.
2: Further trouble.
3: They can't dig the soil to get the worms and the grubs and etc.
2: I'm Ben Thomas.
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5: Well, hey, everybody. Glad you're joining us today on Florida's Voice. My name is Drew Steele. We got Big D on the other side of the glass. You got Nina in the breaking newsroom, and you hanging out with us at FL Voice News on YouTube, Rumble, X, Facebook, and Insta. And anytime you want to check out the program after hours, Florida's Voice with Drew Steele, the podcast, Apple Podcasts, Spotify, wherever you get your podcast. Some of the news headlines, we're going to kind of skim through some of what's being talked about today, because there's a lot of news that's breaking and has been out there. I think Nina in the breaking newsroom, is it right? Dee, did Nina have in the breaking newsroom? And I'm looking at her, but she's kind of not, well, she's busy. Did she have news on Enos Kanter Freedom now being told officially that he's not allowed to be at WNBA games? They are banning him from, is that right? He's barred from any WNBA games.
18: No, it looks like just that arena, no?
5: It was just the one? Okay, I wasn't sure, so I'm just asking. So, which arena was that? That was Chicago. Chicago Sky, is that? So, Chicago?
18: That sounds right.
5: All right, so he is officially barred from that one in particular.

0: So that just came out a little while ago, and it's not getting a whole lot better for the WNBA. By the way, did you see this? You've got it on your screen here. Did you hear about this, D, from the WNBA? So there was a couple of different people that were like, hey, I'm thinking about buying official WNBA merchandise. And so this person was going on to the website and is like, hey, let me see if I can buy a couple of custom shirts from the WNBA, Indiana Fever. That's the team that he's looking at. And he goes on there to order a couple of shirts that might say some things on it that he likes.
1: Because I'm on the official WNBA store website, as you can see from the URL, and I am going to customize a jersey.
0: Well, this sounds fun. D, have you ever done this? Customize a jersey? Have you ever done anything like that?
2: I have not.
0: Okay, well, watch how the process goes. It's very easy. And you can put anything you want on there.
1: It lets you do. And for the name, I am going to do Jesus is God.
0: Okay.
1: Jesus is God. What? We are unable to customize this item with the text you have entered. Please try a different entry.
0: Oh.
1: That's weird.
0: Yep.
1: Okay, maybe praise Allah? Praise Allah. Oh, no flag there. Add to cart. Price locked in.
0: Okay.
1: Okay, add it to cart.
0: Well, look at that. You got that one.
1: That's weird. All right, let's try... Hate Jesus?
0: Oh my.
1: Hate Jesus. Weird. No flag there. Only for Jesus is God. Okay, let's add to cart. Hate Jesus. That worked.
0: Oh boy.
1: Okay.
0: Let's just put it this way, D. It goes on for a long time, and let's just say that as he is continuing to buy these shirts or put them in his cart, the WNBA store was blocking Jesus is God and Jesus Christ from custom jerseys while allowing...
2: The Coke cans did this, right?
0: Yeah, I think so. Phrases like praise Allah and hate Jesus and bow to Islam and hate whites all were accepted. So that was a little bit of a buzz today as people were looking at it and they're like, hey, is that really a thing? Are they really doing that? So where the WNBA is trying to make sure that they are being watched and accepted. And what is a woman, by the way? We're not really sure. So we're not.
3: So I'm not a biologist.
0: I'm not a biologist either, so I don't know. And all of these different things. And you were hoping that people were going to watch because they want to see the product. And well, can we do anything else? Because we're trying to get the business going. And so, yeah, now they're doing all of this. And it seems like it's getting a little off the rails. Like, why are we doing this? Like, why is this happening? Now, I'm still waiting and keeping an eye on the WNBA's site and their X account and whatever they have going on to see if there's an official statement like, this guy faked it. That's not true. We have no problem with it. That's not how this works. Or there's just like crickets. I think right now we're in the cricket territory. I think pretty much that's what we've got. So we're still kind of hanging around and waiting for that. All right, what else do we have going on? A lot of news to talk about today. Iran, some of the latest there. The U.S. military completes control of the Straits. And the president of the United States on Truth Social been informed by the U.S. Navy that all mines have been removed and are detonated from the international waters of the Straits of Hormuz. Iran's been notified that any ship or boat placing new mines will be immediately and systematically destroyed. And we are watching through Space Force. We can see everything. And he described it as we are watching every square inch of the strait and Pickaxe Mountain. So we've got our eye on everything. And we're keeping an eye on not just that, but we here at Florida's Voice and around the country keeping an eye on some of the heavy duty, economic sanctions that are going to be against Iran and whether or not we are going to have the buy-in of other nations. And we come to find out today when it comes to the economic sanctions and the buy-in of other nations and maybe even the talk right now about seriously getting things completed, like some wars that are going on that have been going on way too long, or maybe something else that has to do with the economic structure of going after Iran and making sure certain countries don't kind of behind our back decide that they're going to still do business in a sneaky way. Is that why CIA Director Ratcliffe was in Moscow today? Is that what happened?
2: A military plane just landed in Moscow, and we're now learning that the head of the CIA was on board for a surprise trip to Russia. A C-17 transport jet was spotted over the skies, shortly followed by an armed diplomatic motorcade making its way to the Kremlin, with Ukraine reportedly being asked to hold off on its long-range strikes against Moscow ahead of the visit. The trip by John Ratcliffe is his first since being named CIA director under President Trump, and coming as tensions with Russia are rising.
0: Huh. Well, that's pretty interesting. What's going on there? So, is this like, is this actions against NATO that have been talked about that we're kind of like, we're a little worried about this? Is this just about meeting with leaders there in Moscow to make sure that when it comes to these sanctions against Iran, we need a little bit of your buy-in, too, because we're not messing around with you or China or anybody else. I don't know. I don't know what's going on with it. But he's there. Surprise meeting. Topic unknown. Still don't know what's happening. But that was Newsmax. Foreign Affairs correspondent Alex Salvini from Newsmax, who was reporting on that. So, I don't know. Keeping an eye on that story. What else do we have going on? We have the pick today from Byron Donalds, who's the Republican nominee for governor here in the state of Florida. And he has made his choice for Florida's lieutenant governor. And it is candidate Brian Avila, who was breaking down some of what they believe in today. And I want to see if, do we have some more of that? Because there was a bunch of audio that I wanted to get to when it comes to this. But people were wondering what and who the choice was going to be. And a little bit of the conversation that was going on with everyone there in Miami as this was all taking place. And let's see. Here's a little bit of audio from that announcement earlier today.
3: We believe parents, not government, should raise their children. We believe that you should keep more of your hard-earned money. We believe police officers deserve our support. We believe girls' sports are for girls. And we believe Florida should never apologize for being Florida.
0: Like that, so does everybody else there in Miami, as the announcement was made by Congressman Byron Donalds, and saying socialism is never going to find a home in the great state of Florida, no doubt about it. And one of the things he was talking about is Democrats casually embracing socialism and how he knows where that road leads. Families have lived it. Our families have lived it, as he was talking to people there in Miami. And I can assure you this, with Byron Donalds as governor and me being Brian Avila as your lieutenant governor, socialism will never find the home here. So that announcement was anticipated. And for those that were listening yesterday for that, Dee, is it safe to say that weird, awkward, odd moment with with the congressman yesterday when I kind of asked for a little teaser of what we might hear today?
4: I'd call it a funny moment.
0: It was a funny moment where I said, hey, so we heard there's going to be an announcement on Tuesday. Would you like to talk about it? And he said, yeah. And then I said, would you like to talk about it? And he said, no. And it was like, okay, let's go to break. It was like, that was it. And then basically he didn't want to talk about it, but this was the announcement of the lieutenant governor choice. And look, it's going to be important. It's certainly going to be helpful in areas and communicating with people who absolutely positively know what socialism, communism looks like. The son of Cuban exiles who fled communism for freedom. He understands that the Florida dream is worth fighting for. Cuban-American Republican from Hialeah. And yeah, when you talk about the numbers and you look across the state and you know how competitive things are going to be in places like South Florida, where this message resonates, and the opposite message from some of the others here in the state of Florida, like Angie Nixon and like David Jolly, not going to play so well in places like Hialeah and Miami, areas of Miami-Dade, no doubt about it. But it's still incumbent upon Republicans to make sure that they get out and vote. And certainly we want to have unbelievable numbers here for the midterms in the state of Florida, because we just want to show the rest of the country that just because we talk about big numbers, we back it up with people going out and voting. You could say we got 1.5 or 1.6 million registered Republicans over Democrats. It means nothing if they don't go out and vote. And speaking of Angie Nixon, every time Angie Nixon shows up on another leftist media outlet, it's glorious. It's awesome. Because one thing that I think we're starting to find out a lot about with Angie Nixon, who's the Democrat Senate candidate here in the state of Florida, going against Senator Ashley Moody, is that she's not afraid to tell you what she believes, and she's not hiding from any of the rhetoric. And where there are probably people that are like, listen, we probably need to tone it down a little bit. Maybe there are some things that you shouldn't say. No, she's got no problem talking about, for example, this on Democracy Now, the website.
4: Which, you know, these for-profit prisons, these elected officials, these billionaires, they want our children to have an ill education, a ridiculous, a horrible education, right? Which is why they're defunding public schools, because they want to usher them into the school-to-prison pipeline.
0: What? So Angie Nixon's like, you know, the prisons and the politicians and everything, they're making sure that the kids aren't being educated and they're taking money away from public schools. And of course, she doesn't talk about the choice of being able to go to the school of your choice here in the state. Like, if it's a failing public school, you can go somewhere else. But we want to make sure they're not educated because we want to keep the school to a prison pipeline going. Like, that is
4: why make sure that our children have a good quality education when they know they'll make more money off of them going to prison and exploiting their labor?
0: What? Wow. So there you go. So she's she's saying that what we're doing here in the state of Florida is we're making sure that kids aren't getting educated because we want them in prisons because we make a ton of money off them being in the prison. And so we should abolish the prisons and fund the schools. And if they don't do well in school and for some reason they're out of school and they do something where they should be in prison, don't worry about it because there's no prison. And so I can't do it. I can't do it. Sorry, my head hurts. That's enough. But good, at least she's saying all of these things, and then you're like, huh, yeah, I'm not voting for you. Like, that's what you want to happen. Ultimately, you have people that are very honest and open about where they stand. Okay, what else do we have going on? We talked about this earlier, the elections that we want to tighten up and election integrity that we care about, and the Supreme Court making the decision for the president and the executive order, mail-in ballots. It should be something we could do. Like the mail-in ballot procedure now, where the president said, why don't we do this? How about the state provides a list of the ballots that they intend to mail out? You need to provide it to the United States Postal Service if you want them mailed out. And then the Postal Service is going to have a barcode that goes on it so we can tell whether or not it is legit. It's scanned for uniqueness and make sure that it matches the person that it's going to. And if there's no match or it's a duplicate, it can't be delivered. And then when it gets there, they scan it again, check to make sure that it matches. It's not a duplicate. Any ballot that doesn't match isn't going to be delivered. See what happens? It's on the outside, so we don't know what's on the inside, so we're not changing anything on the inside, but we just want to know. Outside. It's not saying anything about whether or not you're eligible, not deciding who gets a ballot, because you can't see the votes or anything like that. They just want to make sure there's no duplicates, that the number that are being mailed out matches the number that have been requested, and that the person wanted it. You get this. So what is Ellie Honig over at CNN? Because they must be very upset about this, of course. Let's just play a little bit from the beginning of this conversation Anderson Cooper. That's his name. He's talking to Ellie Honig about this.
5: Former federal prosecutor and senior legal analyst Ellie Honig.
0: Yeah.
5: So, Ellie, the Supreme Court didn't rule on the legality of the executive order. Can you just explain what this means, how we got here?
6: Right, Anderson. So this goes back to an executive order that the president issued in March that really does two major things.
0: Yeah.
6: First, it tells DHS, you have to put together these state citizenship lists. It doesn't specify how, but it basically says you put together for each state a list of everyone who's 18 or over and a U.S. citizen and hence eligible to vote.
0: You would imagine that they probably can figure out a way on how to do this. Like, they don't tell them exactly how they're going to do it. You think that by this point they would know? I know there's going to be this threat of, you know, we're only a certain amount of days away from the process going out, like maybe in some places sooner more rather than later of these mail-in ballots that are going out. And you expect for these states to be able to do all? Yeah, actually I do, because they've been planning this the whole time. Of course they can do it. Come on now.
6: Then send those lists over to the states and prioritize prosecution of any state official who sends a ballot to someone who's ineligible. The second thing the order does is tell the Postal Service, you are not to deliver any mail-in ballots to or from anyone who is not on those state lists.
0: How do I put this the right way? Let me just say this. How do you fight this? I love that this keeps happening, because when the president keeps pushing the Save America Act, when we are all pushing the Save America Act, when there are some Democrats over there that are pushing the Save America Act, I'm not looking at you, Nina. I kind of pointed in Nina's direction and she was like, not me. When there are people who understand election integrity and how important it is, even for Democrats, and they all want it, and you have certain people, you have individuals who are still fighting this to do the best that we can. Nobody's looking at the ballot. Nobody can see who you voted for. It's still sealed. Nothing's changed. It's on the outside. You're not going to be able to walk up to a ballot box and go fip, fip, fip, fip, fip, fip, fip, fip, fip, and start chucking ballots in there, because they've all been duplicated. You got to have the barcode on there. Now, there are some people, D, doesn't that make sense? Like, you don't want people walking up to a ballot box and chucking like 100 different ballots in there.
7: Absolutely not.
0: Right, of course. So who are you that disagrees with this? It's almost as if you're fighting it because you know that it's what we've talked about before, taking away your ability to cheat. Here's this is Chris Mayes. Chris Mayes is the Arizona Attorney General. And she was talking about this on her X account. And let's see how passionate she is about making sure that we have election integrity and keeping things safe.
8: Hey, everybody. It's Chris Mayes here.
0: Oh, hi.
8: Breaking news.
0: Yeah.
8: We just got a decision from the Supreme Court on our vote by mail case.
0: Yeah.
8: And I want you to know we are going to continue to fight that.
0: Why?
8: And we'll have some news very, very soon.
0: Why are you fighting it? Why are you fighting election integrity?
8: And we'll make sure that in Arizona you have the right to vote by mail.
0: Hey, D, did you know in the Constitution it says you have a right to vote by mail? Is that a thing? The right to vote by mail. I'm not sure about that one. The right to vote by mail. And I think it was George Washington that once famously said, and if you want to do it 5 months before Election Day, go right ahead. That's my George Washington impersonation, Dave. What did you think about that? Did that sound very...
7: I actually don't know what he sounds like.
0: I don't know what he sounds like either. Okay. If you closed your eyes, could you picture that being George Washington at all?
7: No.
0: No, okay, thanks. So anyway... The left is trying to, once again, steal elections, allegedly. And they really don't want election integrity, because you can't steal it if it's got integrity. Moving on. All right, anytime you want to watch it, FL Voice News on YouTube, Rumble X, Facebook, and Instagram. Coming up in a couple of more minutes, we've got the top five audio clips of the day. It is my top five. And then one thing I just want to play this because it's silly. Well, maybe I'll wait till later. D, I'm putting the video up on the screen. Have you seen this video? D can see what I'm looking at here, but you can't see it yet if you're watching.
7: Don't believe so.
0: Okay. I'm going to wait because it's kind of one of those end of the show, goofy, funny, but not really funny, kind of stupid stories. So I'll wait for the stupid story until later. I think that's fair. So we'll do that. And then definitely coming up, we're going to talk more about Jesse Waters and El Sayed and the interview from last night. I'm sure at least one of those clips will make it to the top five audio clips of the day, especially the one where they're talking about Medicare for All. The Medicare for All discussion with El Sayed was the one, I think, D, where we were both watching. Well, I mean, we didn't watch together, and we didn't even talk about it before we started the program, but I think this is the one that you saw and I saw where it was like, yeah, I don't know if Jesse Waters won this necessarily, and I think El Sayed got what he wanted out of Jesse Waters. He knew he was in not friendly territory, and his supporters got what they wanted. I'll explain coming up.
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9: This is Drew's top 5. Number 5.
4: Which, you know, these for-profit prisons, these elected officials, these billionaires, they want our children to have an ill education, a ridiculous, a horrible education, right? Which is why they're defunding public schools, because they want to usher them into the school-to-prison pipeline. Why make sure that our children have a good quality education when they know they'll make more money off of them going to prison and exploiting their labor?
0: Do I need to add anything to that? I think I could kind of leave that one alone. That's Angie Nixon. She's the Florida Democrat Senate nominee. I was explaining about how in the state of Florida, Republicans have not wanted to educate kids. They would rather them be into the school-to-prison pipeline, because when they get into prisons, then they make lots of money off their labor. I'm just going to leave that one alone, and I'm thinking that let's just let it go now.
9: Number 4.
26: If you become the leader, the Democrats become the majority in the House, are you open to pursuing impeachment of President Trump, or are you ruling that out?
27: Well, we've made clear we haven't ruled anything in, and we haven't ruled anything out. And certainly, as I've indicated, Jamie Raskin and House Judiciary Committee Democrats, I was a proud member of the House Judiciary Committee for 10 years, as well as Robert Garcia, and Democrats on the Oversight Committee are going to take the lead. And as we've done in the past, whenever there have been moments of accountability that we've had to lead on, we are guided by 3 principles: follow the facts, apply the law, and be guided by the United States Constitution.
0: And lock up Trump at any cost and just keep talking about impeachment. So if you're wondering, hey, I wonder if there's like a cool head that will prevail on the Democrat side if, for example, Democrats are able to gain the House and Senate. And there's Wolf Blitzer who's asking Hakeem Jeffries whether or not Democrats might try to impeach Trump for a third time. And the answer is, yeah, we haven't ruled anything out. So if you're wondering what kind of circus it's going to be the Trump impeachment circus once again. And they'll do whatever they have to do to make that happen. So can we make sure that we don't allow them to do that?
9: Number three.
1: About losing their health care with their job.
2: Well, give me the total number.
1: While you're out here trying to talk about the broader national budget, I'm a lot more interested in the everyday budgets that Michiganders are thinking about. And that's exactly the budget that Donald Trump and Mike Rogers are blowing up right now. Well, I just don't see why you're so on the side of the billionaires, Jesse, rather than on the side of everyday Michiganders.
3: No, because I don't want you guys to blow the country up. Do you know how much the federal budget is now?
1: No, neither do I. Here's exactly
3: what's the federal budget.
1: You guys want to, right? Pete Hegseth.
3: Answer the question. Do you know what the federal budget is?
1: To raise. No. I just want to talk about this. Look, you want to talk about budgets? I'm happy to do that. The guy who used to work on your channel, I think he was like the sixth host on the five. He wanted to raise our military budget to $1.5 trillion, and you don't seem to be upset about that. What, so we could fight a war we don't know how to get out of? To raise our gas prices $5 a gallon? That doesn't make sense to me, Jesse. We want to talk about the things that we actually should spend on.
3: I have a feeling, Abdul, you don't even know how much money the government spends every year. Do you know?
1: Look, the question, Jesse, to me is,
3: all right, so you don't know. Let me tell you what it is. It's $7 trillion a year. And your plan,
1: Jesse,
3: to take over the healthcare system is $4 trillion.
1: And here's the problem with it. So to exactly your point,
3: I mean,
1: do you know what
3: I'm not very good at math. I don't think you're very good at math either, but go ahead.
1: Clearly. But
0: so it's clear that Abdul El-Sayed, the Democrat socialist nominee for Senate in Michigan, is smug. He's kind of like, I'd say he's kind of like a punk. He's got an attitude. He knew exactly what to expect going on to Jesse Waters' program last night. And when you see Abdul wants to socialize health care, and Jesse Waters is like, do you understand what it would cost? Do you even know the trillions of dollars we spend? And talks about that. You hear about how Abdul El-Sayed talks about all the talking points that the Democrats want to hear. You're for the billionaires, and you don't care about average everyday workers in Michigan, Michiganders. And I don't know why you don't get the math and how people, in other words, for all of the people who may have looked at last night's hot mess, I thought it was a hot mess, where Jesse Waters did definitely get him to make the points about how he is far left, how he totally is into Sharia law, how he's totally about Medicare for all, how he's totally about the mutilation of kids' perfectly healthy body parts, how he laid all of that out. There's no doubt that he went there and he admitted all of that, yeah. But at the same time, he also gave political red meat to everybody on the left because he had attitude, because he kind of got almost, as far as the camera can be, in Jesse's face. You see what I'm saying? In other words, you think he lost, but to the people that are following him and the people that support him, I don't think so.
9: Number two.
5: Jolly and Gwen Graham answer to the Democrat Socialists of America. We answer to the people of Florida. Florida is the greatest state in America because we continue to choose common sense conservative leadership over the Democrats' failed liberal agenda. And in this critical fight, I wanted a proven warrior to stand right beside me. Brian is a conservative fighter with more than a decade in the Florida legislature delivering real results. He took on woke ideology. As the former Speaker Pro Tem, current chairman in the Senate of Finance and Tech, he's co-sponsored and sponsored the Stop Woke Act, defending merit, individual liberty and taking down divisive DEI agendas. He has relentlessly fought excessive property taxes. He has delivered toll relief. He has cut everyday costs, and he has protected families from high utility bills from data centers.
0: There you go. So a little bit of Congressman Byron Donald's announcement today as he was in Miami to announce his lieutenant governor choice, being State Senator Brian Avila. He is now the Florida lieutenant governor's nominee on the Republican side. Representative of a very heavy Cuban population in South Florida, one that knows a lot about what it means to be socialist, communist, and against a lot of what the left in the state is trying to do. So a fantastic choice for Byron Donalds.
9: Number one.
2: She's the prime example of what it means to be an American original. She has never been duplicated, never will be. It's hard to even think of names that stack up next to her name in American history. Names like Elvis, Frank Sinatra, Johnny Cash, Dolly Parton. Like, she's in that lineup of names. And there's a reason for that. It's because I like to talk about her as a songwriter. Because without the songwriting part of Dolly Parton, you don't get all these incredible songs. She wrote thousands and thousands of songs. A lot of her songs nobody will ever hear. There's probably notebooks full of lyrics and cassette tape after cassette tape from back in the day of audio of Dolly singing and playing songs that we'll never hear. She was the true example of what it means to be absolutely great.
0: That is John Rich from Big and Rich, country star of his own. And he was talking about the passing today of Dolly Parton at the age of 80, and someone who, yep, to his point, you really can't duplicate a Dolly Parton. You definitely don't realize in a lot of cases how she was a prolific songwriter. And
9: Drew's top five.
0: And I think it's fair to say that for a generation that grew up listening to Dolly Parton and knowing her music, I think it's safe to say that John Rich is right. Elvis, Johnny Cash, Frank Sinatra, Dolly Parton. Why would you not put her in that category? I think you could. An American original. And I think there's no doubt about it. So certainly sad to hear the passing of Dolly Parton at 80 years of age. All right, let's see. 866-588-8303 is the phone number. I did want to back up for just a second and play a little bit more of what Abdul El-Sayed said on Jesse Waters' program last night, because this got brought up as well. Now, I want to give you the context here of my thinking before I play this so that you understand, because I know there's some people that are on social media right now that are messaging us at FL Voice News on YouTube, Rumble X, Facebook, and Instagram, and they completely disagree with me and D's, D and I's perception. Which one is it? It's D and I's perception on the interview. I just think it was a hot mess because I hate the delay. The delay just brought in so much awkwardness because Jesse Waters would stop and then there's this delay and then El-Sayed would answer and then he wanted to snap back at something that he said that was crazy or ridiculous, but then there's this pause, and so that part was messy. But then there was the messy of knowing that he was going to go on a program that was not friendly to his way of thinking, certainly. He was going to have an attitude, which he does, smug like he is. And then how do you answer some of... He already had the answers planned for the questions that were coming. It was obvious. Like Sharia law and the idea that if you're against Sharia law, then it's because you're a white supremacist. And so he asked that question.
3: So getting rid of Sharia law's white supremacy, can you explain that one?
0: Now, this is interesting, D, because here you have El Sayed, who knows the question's coming, right? So how does he answer it? Turns it right around.
1: Do you know what canon law is, Jesse? I assume you're Christian, right?
3: Yeah, tell me.
1: All right, so canon law is the name for Christian law.
0: The Catholic Church, yeah.
1: I don't begrudge you your right to practice your faith as you choose. I don't know why the idea that I could practice my faith as I choose is a problem. Nobody is trying to push Sharia law on anyone else, just like I hope nobody is trying to push canon law on anybody else, because we live in an America where...
0: I'm just going to stop right there. Now, D, when you hear that answer, you don't believe it. You feel like he's probably lying about whatever comes next. Doesn't matter. But do you see, for the people who support him, or the people who are learning about him for the first time, and hear that answer to the question, is it safe to say that there are some people that heard that answer and are like, huh, I never thought of that. Canonical law, Catholic Church, it's out there. People start to Google and find out what canon law means, and then they're like, well, this seems very similar, doesn't it? Of course, there's the Sharia law difference between following the civil law and the secular law, if you will, and what Sharia does on its own and the laws that it has that bleed into the civic society or the civil society or the secular society, and how, in a lot of ways, what's there is not, and you could say is antithetical to the constitutional republic in some ways, and you could make that case, but bringing that up does have people, if you don't dig deep into it, if it's just, I only got a couple of minutes and I got to get in and out, like in some cases Jesse was doing, because he has to, because he's got time constraints, and you can't dig in and get the real answers to pin his back against the wall, so to speak, politically, then for the left, it feels like a win.
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0: 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So if there's anything breaking Friday night into Saturday morning, you're not going to miss it. And you don't have to wait till Monday and be like, I didn't know. Now you're going to know. All right, let me play this. So, dude, this is one of those moments where I don't know. It's got almost 2 million views. And I don't know if this is as funny as people make it out to be. But you know how you sometimes get those gaffes on local TV where somebody will say something silly or weird, or there'll be some kind of prank or joke, or like,
15: yeah,
0: they'll bring in like an animal from the zoo and then it... It ends up biting the guy, or chases the girl, or it poops on the ground, or whatever it is. Okay. This is one of those moments. To me, this was... None of this made me laugh. It made me cringe. And I don't get why people think this is hilarious. Maybe it's just my lack of a sense of humor. I don't know. But you tell me. So, you have not heard this yet. Maybe some in the audience have heard this. But here, let me play it. So it's a weather guy in Maine who's talking about the weather, and then all of a sudden can't control his laughter. But it just gets weird.
17: The result in a few of these showers and storms popping up mostly across the north and west, and resulting in the chance for some heavier precipitation, a few bands of storms in some spots. We gotta fish up this weather right now. I'm so sorry. Plenty of the 70s, low 80s in spots on Monday. I'm gonna have to step on my screen. I've never had this happen before. Oh, jeez. Oh, man, let me get it together real quick.
0: I can't do it. That, to me, I don't know about you, but...
15: Okay, so here's the thing.
0: Yeah.
15: It wasn't funny, but hearing and seeing other people laugh is very contagious. So I subconsciously smiled and giggled a little bit, and then it got cringy.
0: Okay, thank you. All right, so at the beginning, you're like, this is kind of funny because he can't control his laughter, but then it was real, and it just goes on for another minute, and I can't play the rest of it because I just don't want, it's too annoying to me. But it's just, the cringe goes like to 10 or 11.
15: And why haven't they cut?
0: Like, yeah, why didn't they get... Well, like, I get, where are they going to do?
15: That's the desk.
0: just go to the desk and shut him off? Maybe because, yeah. Well, I don't know. Let's explore this. Maybe because, maybe at that TV station, I'm not using this in generality, but maybe at that particular TV station, maybe you don't have anchors who can pivot, who are spontaneous.
15: It's a possibility.
0: Like if you turn the camera on.
15: Anything would be better than what's going on over here.
0: Yeah, but what if they turn the camera on and the guy's like, you know, like just that shocked look. It's like
15: better than what's going on.
0: I don't know. But at least there's some sound and, you know, you don't have somebody who's...
15: Oh, there's sound.
0: Yeah, well, yeah, you know what? I think you're right. It would have been better to have the guy with a deer caught in the headlights looking at the camera like, I don't know what to say right now. We got to kill thought. 2 minutes. Yeah. I'm going with you on that. All right. Well, we finished up strong. I think that's it. That's going to do it for today. Thanks for hanging out with us today on Florida's Voice. 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
20: News this hour from Town Hall. I'm Keith Peters in Washington. Tonight is the runoff for the Republican nomination for Senate from South Carolina.
22: South Carolina voters are deciding who will replace the late Senator Lindsey Graham in the Senate. President Trump has endorsed and campaigned for Senator Darlene Graham, Lindsey Graham's sister.
23: She will be somebody you're going to be very proud. You vote for her, you're going to be very proud of that vote.
22: Darlene Graham is serving as an interim replacement for her brother. Her opponent is Congressman Ralph Norman, who has told supporters that while he wanted President Trump's endorsement, the voters will ultimately determine who wins.
24: I asked for the president's endorsement, didn't get it, but anybody would want the endorsement, but he chose who he did, and that's fine.
22: That audio courtesy of WSOC-TV. I'm Mike Hempen.
20: The Supreme Court has delivered an initial victory to the Trump administration in its efforts to strengthen mail ballot security ahead of the 2026 midterm elections. Correspondent Ken Lorman reports.
25: In a 6-3 ruling, the justices lifted a lower court injunction blocking key provisions of President Trump's executive order in California and 22 other states. The plan would create a federal list of eligible voters and direct the Postal Service to deliver ballots only to those voters. The White House calls the measures common sense steps to protect election integrity. Ken Lorman reporting.
20: Dolly Parton, the iconic songwriter, singer, and actor, has died. A statement from her publicist says she died peacefully Tuesday at the age of 80 in Nashville, Tennessee. Parton wrote and sang hundreds of songs, including classics like Jolene and Code of Many Colors. On Wall Street, the Dow by 180 points, the NASDAQ rose 171, the S&P advanced 24. More at townhall.com.
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0: $1 billion worth of American goods, including steel, dairy products, appliances, and farm equipment. Jennifer King reports on the latest measure of consumer confidence.
1: The consumer confidence index dropped this month, dipping 0.8 points to a lukewarm 89.4 in August. Compare that to early 2025, when readings were consistently over 100. The Conference Board report shows Americans' confidence in the economy is at its lowest level in 7 months. Chief economist Dana Peterson says respondents' views of present business conditions improved, but their outlook for the near-term future soured. Respondents cited elevated prices in general and oil, gas, and groceries specifically, along with concerns about war, trade, and jobs. I'm Jennifer King.
0: At the closing bell on Wall Street, the Dow was up by 160 points. For the Wall Street Business Report, I'm Bob Agnew.
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10: 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It is the Joe Pags Show. Glad to have you here. Thanks for stopping by. There's a lot going on. U.S. Representative Mike Collins is going to be in the program. He's running against John Ossoff for U.S. Senate out of the great state of Georgia. I don't think Ossoff should have won the first time. I'm not sure that he did win the first time, but he is the senator, and he's running for re-election. But in running for the office, he's not running against Mike Collins, it seems. He's running against Donald Trump, which is very strange to me. We've got that for you. We also have an update on the WNBA stuff. I posted something last night right at the end of the show that's gone nuts, about a million views over on TikTok so far. We'll get into that for you. A lot of other stories, too, including the Canadian tariff situation. What's going on with that? We'll have that for you coming up, too. But I want to start with some really sad news. Dolly Parton has passed away at 80 years old. There were some stories, I don't know, I would say in the past month or two, maybe even a little longer than that, that she wasn't well. And then I know that she put out a video after that saying, I'm here. I'm not going anywhere. All good. And then today, we got the sudden information that that she had passed away, which is a very, very sad tale to wake up to. In fact, I didn't wake up to it. I was riding down the road when Sam and my wife both hit me with the fact that she passed. And I'm like, man, that just really sucks. 80 years old is a good long life, but when it comes to someone like Dolly Parton, we certainly would like her to be around forever. And unfortunately, it just doesn't work that way. So I'm going to give you the actual official story of her passing. And again, we've got this trade war that's going on with Canada right now, which is really, in my opinion, very stupid. But there it is. It's happening again. And we'll also get into the WNBA stuff.

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9: Great radio stations everywhere, along with Sam and Polo get it done. It is the Joe Pags Show. Appreciate you stopping by. There's a lot going on. There's a lot to get to. You heard my tease earlier on the radio stations. You heard that. I'll be talking about the CIA director, John Ratcliffe, going to Russia. What is that? This idea, there's never even thought, let's send our CIA guy over to Russia. Interesting. We'll get into why that happened coming up. Also, there is another threat against a Trump family member. And you know what's interesting? And Sam, I know that you're always very even-handed about sending me these things. Sam sends me updates at the top of every hour about things that could be trending and stuff going on. And then we sort of bring the show to you after knowing what it is that you're interested in. But if you look at it, the stories that you send me about Trump are always negative. They just are.
10: Yeah, I know, right?
9: Like, if I look through these stories, let me see. Like, here's the headline. Trump administration suggests Kennedy Center could be demolished of court blocks planned renovations. So now Trump is the guy that's going to knock down the Kennedy Center because it's not named after him. Now, I haven't read the story yet. I'm guessing they don't really say we're going to do that. Or it could be an option. Maybe they say that. But I doubt they say we're going to demolish the Kennedy Center. How stupid is that? Now, maybe when I read the story, they literally say we're just going to knock it down. I don't think so. Then there's another one. Trump's Justice Department has found a new way for presidents to avoid accountability. What does that headline suggest? The first headline suggests Trump is looking to knock down the building because they won't let him put his name on it. The second one suggests that Trump is not being held accountable for anything, which, of course, suggests what? He's doing a bunch of stuff he should be held accountable for. And that's their intention when they write these stupid headlines. One is from ABC News, not surprising. The other one is from The Guardian, from the UK. I guess they don't like Trump either. And you see that whenever we read a story from The Guardian. It's so bothersome, man. There is nothing that they want to say that's positive about this guy whatsoever. It doesn't matter what's going on. I mean, the price of oil is down today. The price of energy is down today. That should be a headline. But instead, the headline is, they could demolish the Kennedy. Could demolish it. I mean, come on, man. What are we talking about?

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0: Polo just sent me something that is really, really good news for the San Antonio Spurs fans, if it's true. This is not the only Spur, by the way, in the offseason. Somebody said Castle grew 3 inches, too. Look that up. I'm telling you, the guy, what is it, Stephen Castle? I think he grew 3 inches as well. He was already like 6'5". It's like 6'8 now or something. But allegedly, Victor Wembanyama, who we've been saying is 7'4", allegedly, this is from Yahoo Sports, has grown in the offseason. This is going to be a major problem for anybody out there who likes a different team. And again, this isn't a sports show, but this is a big story. Big, literally. Most boys reach their adult height by the age of 16, the story goes. Some may grow more until they hit 20. I don't remember when I stopped growing, I'll be honest with you. Apparently, Victor Wembanyama's genes did not get that memo, as he has reportedly grown taller again this offseason. Let's rewind things a bit. When he was 16, he was already 7'2". When he was drafted by the San Antonio Spurs in 2023, the team officially measured him at 7'3.5", without shoes, and an approximate 8-foot wingspan. Those measurements immediately put him as one of the tallest NBA players in the 2020s, and no doubt he put his height to good use, too. The 22-year-old has already issued a stern warning to the rest of the league after failing to win the title last June. Yes, he was close to winning it all at such a young age. Before the 2025-2026 season started, they said that he was officially 7'4". Well, now, and this is actually what? This is a tweet from Michael Rapaport? Or is this from some other account?
1: No, I saw him like post about it first, so then I looked it up, and then this is what I found.
0: Okay. Victor Wembanyama reportedly grew another 2 inches this offseason, and is now 7'7", with an 8'3" wingspan, according to a popular basketball account on X. Why don't they just say what the account was? If the reports are true, then Wemby's new height and wingspan put him in the likes of former Giants George Marjan, I think it is, and Manute Bol, all of whom were 7'7", or both of whom were 7'7". The major difference is that neither was an MVP candidate during their respective careers. While Wembanyama is yet to win one, he will be inside that conversation at least the next decade or so. And an 8'3" wingspan. I mean, what does that mean? Guys don't have to jump at all to dunk the ball. And by the way, if you've got an 8'3" wingspan, who's going to be able to even shoot over you? Already, I think he was the blocks leader last year. Can you imagine 7'7"? And I think it begs the question, I don't want it to happen now. Let it happen after he retires. I want to see about 10 championships in San Antonio. But it begs the question, should they raise the height of the basketball, of the actual basket now? Polo, yes or no?
1: No.
0: These guys are getting taller every year. Sam, what do you think?
2: Yes.
0: To 11, 12, how high should it go?
2: I don't know, but I feel like it's getting a little unfair.
0: I mean, what are you doing against a guy 7'7"? 888-941-PAGS, 888-941-7247, joepags.com. Part 1 with Mike Collins, U.S. Representative running for U.S. Senate out of Georgia. When we come back.
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